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4: The Atlanta Falcons gave running back Bijan Robinson a three-year extension worth over $50 million guaranteed. Falcons edge rusher Jalen Walker likely suffered a torn ACL in practice. The Bears gave right tackle Darnell Wright a four-year extension worth over $90 million guaranteed. And Ravens wide receiver Zay Flowers agreed to a four-year extension worth $108 million guaranteed. Rookie quarterback Carson Beck will start the exhibition opener for the Cardinals on Thursday. In college football's preseason coaches poll, Ohio State is number one, Oregon is number two. To Major League Baseball, the Orioles still lead the Angels 2-0 in the top of the seventh on Pete Alonso's two-run single in the third. The Mets hit two early homers and now lead at Cleveland 5-2 in the top of the sixth. Phillies up 4-0 on Washington. Bottom of the sixth inning, Luis Arraez, RBI single, RBI double.
5: Cloudy skies tonight with a chance of thunderstorms. Most dip down to about 55. Northerly winds 5 to 10 miles per hour. Slight chance of rain showers tomorrow. Daytime highs approaching 73. Mainly cloudy skies expected. Lows dip down to about 53. Tomorrow night, mainly clear skies develop with fog at times. I'm weatherology meteorologist Laura Lockwood on West Point's 107.9 The Bull.

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7: The Dodgers' Kyle Tucker has a home run at Wrigley Field tonight. L.A. leads in the bottom of the third, 1-0 over the Cubs. Behind Tarek Skubal in his Dodger debut on the mound, 2 scoreless innings, 3 strikeouts so far. The Orioles now lead the Angels 3-1 in the bottom of the eighth inning, an early 2-run single from Pete Alonso. Also in progress, the A's have taken the lead, 4-3 at Cincinnati going to the eighth inning. A's trying to end a 5-game losing streak. Washington has lost 6 straight, and the Nationals are getting shut out at Philadelphia. Phil's 5-0 in the lead, bottom of the eighth. Luis Arraez, RBI single and RBI double in his first 2 at-bats. The Mets lead at Cleveland 5-2 in the eighth. It's the Yankees 2-0 over the Cardinals, top of the seventh. George Lombard Jr. with a home run for his first major league hit. And the Atlanta Falcons gave running back Bijan Robinson a 3-year extension.
8: Cloudy skies tonight with a chance of thunderstorms. Lows dip down to about 55. Northerly winds 5 to 10 miles per hour. Slight chance of rain showers tomorrow. Daytime highs approaching 73. Mainly cloudy skies expected. Lows dip down to about 53. Tomorrow night, mainly clear skies develop with fog at times. I'm weatherology meteorologist Laura Lockwood on West Point's 107.9 The Bull.

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7: The Philadelphia Phillies shut out Washington tonight 5-0. The Nationals have lost 7 in a row. Winner Jesus Luzardo with 8 innings of pitching. And new Phil second baseman Luis Arraez with an RBI single and an RBI double. New teammate Bryce Harper now a right fielder. Baltimore beat the Angels 3-1. The Halos offense had 1 run, 11 hits. The Angels have the worst record in the majors, now 43-70. The A's have lost 5 in a row and they've given up 2 in the 8th. It's now Reds 5-4 over the Athletics in the top of the ninth inning. The Mets still lead 6-2 at Cleveland with two outs in the bottom of the ninth. The Yankees are shutting out St. Louis 2-0 in the top of the eighth. George Lombard Jr. homered his first major league hit. The Atlanta Falcons gave running back Bijan Robinson a 3-year extension. And Ravens wide receiver Zay Flowers agreed to a 4-year extension worth over $100 million.
8: Chance of thunderstorms tonight, otherwise overcast skies. Lows level off around 55, winds out of the northeast, 5 to 10 miles per hour. Cloudy skies with a few peaks of sun tomorrow, slight chance of rain showers, daytime highs approaching 73. Lows level off around 53 tomorrow night, mainly clear skies with fog at times. I'm weatherology meteorologist Laura Lockwood on West Point's 107.9 The Bull.

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7: The Chicago Cubs have just taken the lead on the Dodgers and Tarek Skubal, 2-1 in the bottom of the sixth on an infield single for an RBI. At Boston, it's the Red Sox 13-2 over the White Sox in the bottom of the eighth. Kansas City leads the Twins and all-star pitcher Joe Ryan 5-1 in the top of the seventh. Milwaukee's up at home 4-2 over Pittsburgh in the bottom of the seventh. Atlanta has won its sixth straight game, led 1-0 in the seventh and beat Miami 4-2. The Yankees shut out St. Louis 2-0. George Lombard Jr. homered for his first

0: major league hit. Philadelphia shut out Washington 5-0 behind Jesus Luzardo, who pitched 8 innings. Washington has lost 7 in a row. Cincinnati handed the A's a 6th straight defeat, 5-4, with 2 runs in the 8th, both on wild pitches. The Mets and Baltimore each won, and the Atlanta Falcons gave running back Bijan Robinson a 3-year extension.
1: Chance of thunderstorms tonight, otherwise overcast skies. Lows level off around 55, winds out of the northeast, 5 to 10 miles per hour. Cloudy skies with a few peaks of sun tomorrow, slight chance of rain showers, daytime highs approaching 73. Lows level off around 53 tomorrow night, mainly clear skies with fog at times. I'm weatherology meteorologist Laura Lockwood on West Point's 107.9 The Bull.

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5: The Dodgers now lead the Cubs 4-1 in the top of the eighth inning. New L.A. pitcher Tarek Skubal allowed 2 runs in his 6 innings of work, 6 strikeouts. The Dodgers, with a loss, would have a record of 13-14 since July 1st. And then there's the Boston Red Sox, who won their 6th in a row, 14-2 over the White Sox. The Red Sox record since late June, 29-5. Best overall record in the majors this year belongs to Milwaukee, which beat Pittsburgh 4-2. The Brewers, 70-43. The worst mark in the major leagues, the Angels. They had a run on 11 hits. Angels lost 3-1 at Baltimore. Cincinnati and the Mets each with wins. Philadelphia sent Washington to a 7th straight loss, 5-0. The Yankees shut out St. Louis 2-0. The Atlanta Falcons gave running back Bijan Robinson a 3-year extension. Ravens wide receiver Zay Flower gets a 4-year extension.
6: Chance of thunderstorms tonight, otherwise overcast skies. Lows level off around 55, winds out of the northeast, 5 to 10 miles per hour. Cloudy skies with a few peaks of sun tomorrow, slight chance of rain showers, daytime highs approaching 73. Lows level off around 53 tomorrow night, mainly clear skies with fog at times. I'm weatherology meteorologist Laura Lockwood on West Point's 107.9 The Bull.

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7: The LA Dodgers have lost five games in a row. The Cubs beat them in Chicago 5-1. New Dodger pitcher Tarek Skubal took the loss, but he allowed just two runs in his six innings, six strikeouts. This was his first start with his new team. As for at AAA pitcher Blake Snell of the Dodgers, in a rehab start, allowed three runs in 3 2/3, four walks as well. Texas has lost six in a row, but the Rangers at home lead tonight against San Francisco 4-2 in the ninth. Milwaukee, with the best record in the majors, won again 4-2 over Pittsburgh. Kansas City and the Mets with wins. Baltimore as well. Atlanta won it sixth in a row. Boston won it sixth straight. Yankees shut out St. Louis 2-0. Philadelphia 5-0 over Washington, which has lost seven in a row. And Cincinnati handed the A's a sixth straight loss 5-4. The Atlanta Falcons gave running back Bijan Robinson a three-year extension.
8: Chance of thunderstorms tonight, otherwise overcast skies. Lows level off around 55, winds out of the northeast, 5 to 10 miles per hour. Cloudy skies with a few peaks of sun tomorrow, slight chance of rain showers, daytime highs approaching 73. Lows level off around 53 tomorrow night, mainly clear skies with fog at times. I'm weatherology meteorologist Laura Lockwood on West Point's 107.9 The Bull.

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7: The Tampa Bay Rays have scored two runs in the top of the ninth to tie it 7-7 at Colorado. Tampa Bay's starting pitcher was ex-Met Freddie Peralta. He allowed the seven runs in 3 2/3 innings. Also a late-night game at Seattle. Top of the seventh, Detroit is shutting out the Mariners 4-0. The Padres still lead 6-0 at Arizona in the top of the sixth. Everything else is final, including Texas ending a six-game losing streak with a run bottom of the ninth to edge San Francisco. 5-4. The Cubs sent the Dodgers to a fifth straight loss, 5-1. New LA pitcher Tarek Skubal went six innings, just two runs allowed, six strikeouts, but took the loss. Atlanta won its sixth game in a row. Boston won its sixth straight. Shutout wins for the Yankees and Phillies. And Cincinnati, with two in the eighth, edged the A's 5-4. Athletics have lost six straight. And the Atlanta Falcons gave running back Bijan Robinson a three-year extension.
8: Chance of thunderstorms tonight, otherwise overcast skies. Lows level off around 55, winds out of the northeast, 5 to 10 miles per hour. Cloudy skies with a few peaks of sun tomorrow, slight chance of rain showers, daytime highs approaching 73. Lows level off around 53 tomorrow night, mainly clear skies with fog at times. I'm weatherology meteorologist Laura Lockwood on West Point's 107.9 The Bull.

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14: In Major League Baseball, they're going to the 11th inning at Colorado. The Rockies and Rays are tied at 7. Tampa Bay scored twice in the ninth to even the game. Earlier, Liam Hicks, ex of Miami, had a grand slam for Tampa Bay. Houston has won 12 of 14 after beating Toronto 7-2. Again, a lack of offense in Seattle. The Tigers are shutting out the Mariners 4-0 in the top of the ninth. Padres lead 8-0 at Arizona, top of the seventh. The Cubs sent the Dodgers to a fifth straight loss, 5-1. New Dodger pitcher Tarek Skubal took the L, but did allow just two runs in his six innings with six strikeouts. Texas ended a six-game losing streak thanks to a run bottom of the ninth to edge San Francisco 5-4. Atlanta won it six straight, 4-2 over Miami. Boston won it six straight, 14-2 over the White Sox. And the Atlanta Falcons gave running back Bijan Robinson a three-year extension.
15: Chance of thunderstorms tonight, otherwise overcast skies. Lows of low around 55, winds out of the northeast, 5 to 10 miles per hour. Cloudy skies with a few peaks of sun tomorrow, slight chance of rain showers, daytime highs approaching 73. Lows of low around 53 tomorrow night, mainly clear skies with fog at times. I'm weatherology meteorologist Laura Lockwood on West Point's 107.9 The Bull.

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8: At Wrigley Field in Chicago, the Cubs beat the Dodgers 5-1. LA has lost 5 straight games. New Dodgers pitcher Tarek Skubal took the L, although he allowed just 2 runs in 6 innings and had 6 strikeouts. Houston won again, 7-2 over Toronto. Milwaukee won again, 4-2 over Pittsburgh. Texas ended a 6-game losing streak, edging San Francisco 5-4 with a run in the bottom of the ninth. Tampa Bay scored 2 in the 9th and 2 in the 11th inning to win at Colorado 9-7. Atlanta won its 6th straight game, 4-2 over Miami. Boston won its 6th in a row, 14-2 over the White Sox. The Yankees shut out St. Louis 2-0. George Lombard Jr. homered for his first major league hit. And Cincinnati was a 5-4 winner over the A's, who've lost 6 straight. Philadelphia beat Washington 5-0. The Nats have lost 7 straight. And the Atlanta Falcons gave running back Bijan Robinson a 3-year extension.
9: Chance of thunderstorms tonight, otherwise overcast skies. Lows level off around 55, winds out of the northeast, 5 to 10 miles per hour. Cloudy skies with a few peaks of sun tomorrow, slight chance of rain showers, daytime highs approaching 73. Lows level off around 53 tomorrow night, mainly clear skies with fog at times. I'm weatherology meteorologist Laura Lockwood on West Point's 107.9 The Bull.

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7: The Atlanta Falcons gave running back Bijan Robinson a three-year extension worth over $50 million guaranteed. The Bears gave right tackle Darnell Wright a four-year contract extension worth over $90 million guaranteed. Ravens wide receiver Zay Flowers agreed to a four-year extension worth $108 million guaranteed. In college football's preseason coaches poll, Ohio State is number one, Oregon is number two. To Major League Baseball, Tampa Bay with two runs in the ninth and two in the 11th won at Colorado 9-7. Wins for Detroit and San Diego on the road. Home wins for Houston and the Cubs, who beat the Dodgers 5-1. LA has lost five straight. Even though Tarek Skubal was making his first start with his new team, he took the loss, allowing two runs in six innings. He had six strikeouts. Texas ended a six-game losing streak thanks to a run in the bottom of the ninth, beating the Giants 5-4. Boston won it sixth in a row. The Braves won their sixth straight.
8: Cloudy overnight with a chance for storms. Lows around 55. Northeasterly winds around 5 miles per hour. Mainly cloudy skies expected Wednesday. Slight chance for showers. Highs around 73. Lows dip down to about 53. Wednesday night, mainly clear skies develop with fog at times. I'm weatherology meteorologist Laura Lockwood on West Point's 107.9 The Bull.

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8: Slight chance for storms overnight, otherwise cloudy skies. Lows around 55. Northeasterly winds around 5 miles per hour. Mainly cloudy skies expected Wednesday. Slight chance for showers. Daytime highs approaching 73. Lows dip down to about 53. Wednesday night, mainly clear skies with fog at times. I'm weatherology meteorologist Laura Lockwood on West Point's 107.9 The Bull.
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4: Mainly cloudy skies expected. Overnight, lows around 55. Northerly winds around 5 miles per hour. Cloudy skies with a few peaks of sun. Wednesday, slight chance for showers. Daytime highs approaching 73. Lows dip down to about 53. Wednesday night, partly cloudy skies with fog and spots. I'm weatherology meteorologist Laura Lockwood on West Point's 107.9 The Bull.
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6: Dip down to about 55 overnight under mainly cloudy skies. Northerly winds around 5 miles per hour. Mainly cloudy skies expected Wednesday. Slight chance for showers. Daytime highs approaching 74. Partly cloudy skies with fog and spots Wednesday night. Lows level off around 54. I'm weatherology meteorologist Laura Lockwood on West Point's 107.9 The Bull.
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12: Lows dip down to about 55 overnight under mainly cloudy skies, northerly winds around 5 miles per hour. Mainly cloudy skies expected Wednesday, slight chance for showers, daytime highs approaching 74. Partly cloudy skies with fog and spots Wednesday night, lows level off around 54. I'm weatherology meteorologist Laura Lockwood on West Point's 107.9 The Bull.
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12: Partly cloudy skies overnight with lows around 55. Northeasterly winds at around 5 miles an hour. Cloudy skies with a few peaks of sun Wednesday. Slight chance of rain showers. High temperatures reach up to 74. Partly cloudy skies with fog and spots Wednesday night. Lows level off around 54. Upper 70s Thursday. Mid 80s Friday. I'm weatherology meteorologist Megan Mulford on West Point's 107.9 The Bull.
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of the blue, drifting off to the evening news. She said, honey, what would you do if you'd have never met me? I just laughed, said, I don't know. I could take a couple guesses, though.

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4: For 4 days every August, there's only one place to be, the Cumming County Fair. 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
8: Chance of rain showers today. Otherwise cloudy skies with a few peaks of sun. High temperatures reach up to 74. Winds out of the northeast, 5 to 10 miles an hour. Lows dip down to about 54. With fog in spots tonight, partly cloudy. High of 80 and foggy early tomorrow. Mid-80s Friday and Saturday with a slight chance for storms Saturday. I'm weatherology meteorologist Megan Mulford on West Point's 107.9 The Bull.
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1: I'm Connie Green in the KTIC News Center, which is sponsored by TNT Coins of Fremont, buying and appraising coins, jewelry, silver, and collectibles. The West Point City Council held a public hearing at last night's meeting in council chambers to discuss the community survey. City Administrator Tom Goulet shares the results of that survey.
2: Zach Fisher from Northeast Economic Development District was here to present the survey that we put out a few months ago. We had a total of like 239 responses to the community survey with varying input. A couple of the key things that he hit on was the downtown improvement areas. And one of the things that he really keyed in on was the maintaining the historic integrity of the downtown district. So we talked about that, and we also talked about some of the infrastructure requirements for Main Street, handicap accessibility, and just generally speaking, what they like to see revitalized on Main Street.
1: Goulet says the council approved applying for the grant at that meeting, adding just over 70% of those surveyed would like to see downtown revitalization. In a story last week, which aired here on KTIC and several media sources and originated with federal agencies, a human trafficking operation was uncovered at Winnebago in which multiple people were arrested and an adult female was recovered from the scene and provided needed support services. The Winnebago Tribal Council, in a news release Tuesday, says some of that information may not give the full story. The Tribal Council says the investigation of human trafficking was centered on the Winnevegas Casino in Sloan, Iowa, but later investigators modified the plan to make contact with subjects in the village of Winnebago. Those subjects were apprehended at a location away from residential areas to ensure safety. Of the suspects, no tribal members were involved. Those suspects were from outside the community. The Tribal Council says the Winnebago Tribal Police Department and the law enforcement partners working proactively to keep the area safe. The council encourages anyone knowing of criminal activity to contact the Winnebago Police Department. Supplies at the Takema Food Pantry are dwindling. Immediate donations are needed. The next delivery is several days away. Most needed, canned meat, pancake mix, flour, and sugar. Donations can be dropped off at the Chatterbox in Takema. The coming county fair kicks off tomorrow, runs through Sunday at the fairgrounds in West Point. Board member Pat Schlickburn says there will be pulls the first 2 days of the fair.
3: Yeah, Thursday we have the Northeast Nebraska Tractor Pullers, and that's going to start at 5 o'clock. This year we added money to it, and we're opening it up to all the classes, so we're hoping to have a really good show and really good turnout. Also Thursday night in the horse arena, there'll be barrel racing, and then Friday our outlaw show is going to be. We're going to run two sleds, two tracks, be nine classes, so that should be a fast-paced show. And that'll start at 7 o'clock.
1: Schlickburn adds that Don Wisniewski will be putting on a drone show 10 o'clock Friday night. Those are the latest stories from the KTIC News Center.
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5: Well, once again today, we are going to see a 20% chance of showers yet this morning. Temperature-wise, pretty cool out there. We'll see a high of 75 today. Winds will be pretty light and variable. Tonight, then, areas of fog will dip back down to a low of 54. For tomorrow, we'll see some areas of fog early on, with some sunshine, with a high of 81. Looking at toward tomorrow evening, about a 20% chance of showers and thunderstorms. Dip back down to a low of 62. For your Friday, sunshine, a high of 87. Friday night, clear skies, we'll see a low of 62. Then for the upcoming weekend, looks pretty nice, a little warmer. High of 87 on Saturday. Saturday night, we'll see a low of 66. And then on Sunday, parade day, mostly sunny with a high of 88. That is your Bullseye weather forecast. Is again, some temperatures real quick across northeast Nebraska this morning. Our friends in Norfolk currently sent in at about 61. Friends in Wayne in at 58. Sioux City at 59. Tecumseh at 62. Friends in Fremont at 62. Blair in at 60. And Columbus in at 61. Right here in the hearts of cattle country, we sit at about 62 degrees here at West Point's 107.9 The Bull.
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There you go. It's Thomas Rhett to the What's Your Country Song. 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Busy morning ahead. As again, throughout the morning, we're going to have a couple of different interviews for you. Later on in this hour, we're going to talk a little bit about with a couple of the West Point FFA members and talk a little bit about their eating contest that they're going to have down at the Cumming County Fair. Stay tuned for that at around 6:45 this morning. Also, school going to be back in session before you know it. We're going to be back with our West Point Beamer school updates as DJ Wella will join us at 7:30 this morning. And then also in the 8 o'clock hour, we're going to be joined by a few of the Cumming County Fair Board members. Chad Ludwig, Molly Olson, and Patch Lickburn will all join the fun, and we'll run through all things Cumming County Fair coming up inside of the 8 o'clock hour. So again, a busy morning ahead. We'll also continue to keep our eyes kind of on that forecast weather. Looking pretty nice for the Cumming County Fair. We'll keep you in touch. Well, the weather did impact the American Legion State Baseball Tournament yesterday, as the games were canceled yesterday and postponed until today. We'll have the details in your sports headlines and set up the schedule for today with Joel Janicek. But right now, it's Garth Brooks and the Thunder Rolls on 107.9 of the Bull. Good morning. Happy Wednesday.

107.9 of the Bull. That's Mr. Garth Brooks right there in the Thunder Rolls on a Northeast Nebraska's number one choice. As out of the way here in just a little bit, we'll check in with your sports headlines. Stay tuned for that. We're getting excited. We're going to get things set up down in building number 12 later on today, down to the Cumming County Fair. You're going to have an opportunity to get registered for a couple of different things when you stop by and see us. We'll have our Comfy Comfort Summer Giveaway, five-piece Torrance chat set that will give you a chance to get registered with those reclining chairs. And again, you can also stop by and get registered at our Stan Ortmeier True Value locations in Wisner, Beamer, and West Point. You can also get registered online as well for that at KTICRadio.com. But again, you'll have that opportunity to stop by Thursday, Friday, Saturday, and Sunday and get registered in building number 12. Also, when you see us in building number 12, we have the Meet You at the Fair giveaway as well, as we're giving away $500 worth of meats, courtesy of our good friends at Great Bales Foods, Stan Ortmeier True Value, the Cumming County Feeders Association, and the Mighty Giant at Tub Grinders by Jones Manufacturing. All those great sponsors

0: you'd like to get registered for that $500 worth of meat, you need to get registered there at our booth prior to the concert on Saturday night. All right, 6:15 now the time. 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
1: More of Nebraska's best country warming up in the bullpen. 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
2: I'm Joel Janacek. Due to the weather, yesterday's games of the Class C Senior Legion State Baseball Tournament in Pender were postponed to today. The new schedule for the rest of the tournament, today at 1 o'clock, it's Malcolm versus Hardington. At 4 o'clock this afternoon, it'll be Pender versus Centura. That game will be on 107.9 The Bull. Then tonight at 7 o'clock, the winner of those first two games will play. And if necessary, a winner-take-all Game 15 for the state championship would be tomorrow evening at 5 p.m. The Omaha Storm Chasers lost 4-3 in 10 innings on the road to the Toledo Mud Hens last night. Brandon Drury went 2-for-4 with a home run for the Storm Chasers, who fall to 51-57 on the year with the loss. Game 2 of the series is set for tonight at 6:05 p.m. The Sioux City Explorers lost 12-4 at home to the Lake Country Dockhounds last night. The Explorers fall to 31-38 on the year with the loss. Game 3 of the four-game set is tonight at 6:35 p.m. at Lewis and Clark Park. Northeast Community College Athletics has announced their 2026 Hall of Fame class. The inductees are the 2018-2019 baseball team, along with baseball's Drew Smith, men's basketball's Dick Ewing, and women's basketball's Megan Trinder. The ceremony will be held on campus this fall. The Nebraska women's soccer team will kick off its 2026 campaign with an exhibition match against Colorado State today. The match will get underway at 1 p.m. Colorado State went 10-4-5 last season and 4-2-4 in the Mountain West. The two teams fought to a 1-1 tie in an exhibition game last year. Nebraska will open regular season play next Wednesday at Louisville. The 10th Annual Pinnacle Bank Championship Golf Tournament will officially begin tomorrow at Indian Creek Golf Club in Omaha. Tournament Director Jessica Brubitz says the tournament is part of the PGA's Corn Ferry Tour.
3: Sure. So the Corn Ferry Tour is the minor league of the PGA Tour. So a lot of people might be familiar with Scottie Scheffler and some of those guys that are really successful on the PGA Tour now. Well, they actually played at the Pinnacle Bank Championship presented by Woodhouse the first couple of years of our event. So really, we're trying to help provide those golfers the opportunity to start to hone in their skills. The Indian Creek Golf Course is phenomenal in that it really lets them be challenged and use all the clubs in their bag. And so it helps prepare them for the PGA Tour.
2: Tomorrow's opening ceremony will feature the ceremonial first tee shot by U.S. Navy veteran and Nebraska PGA Hope graduate Mark Mathis. Ohio State will start the season ranked number one in the preseason AFCA coaches poll. The Buckeyes finished 12-2 last season. Oregon is second, followed by Georgia, Texas, and Notre Dame. Indiana is sixth, followed by Miami, Texas A&M, Oklahoma, and Ole Miss. USC is 14th, Michigan is 16th, Penn State is 17th, Washington is 19th, and Iowa is number 22. For KTIC Sports, I'm Joel Janacek.
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5: At Wrigley Field in Chicago, the Cubs beat the Dodgers 5-1. LA has lost five straight games. New Dodgers pitcher Tarek Skubal took the L, although he allowed just two runs in six innings and had six strikeouts. Houston won again, 7-2 over Toronto. Milwaukee won again, 4-2 over Pittsburgh. Texas ended a six-game losing streak, edging San Francisco 5-4 with a run in the bottom of the ninth. Tampa Bay scored two in the ninth and two in the 11th inning to win at Colorado 9-7. Atlanta won its sixth straight game, 4-2 over Miami. Boston won its sixth in a row, 14-2 over the White Sox. The Yankees shut out St. Louis 2-0. George Lombard Jr. homered for his first major league hit. And Cincinnati was a 5-4 winner over the A's, who've lost six straight. Philadelphia beat Washington 5-0. The Nats have lost seven straight. And the Atlanta Falcons gave running back Bijan Robinson a three-year extension.
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4: 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About 40 hundredths in the gauge from yesterday. Again, 40 hundredths in the rain gauge fell here in West Point. Feel free to pass along your rainfall totals this morning through the KTIC open mic feature, powered in part by your good friends at Kelp Seed and Fertilizer. 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You can also pass them along through the phone line, of course, as well at 402-372-9191. It's 402-372-9191. On the way here in just a little bit, we'll hear from Chris Young. But right now, it's Emerson Drive, and I Should Be Sleeping on a Wednesday on a Northeast Nebraska's number one choice for Nebraska's best country.

0: There you go. It's Chris Young and Who I Am with you. It's Northeast Nebraska's number one hit choice, and also your home for J.D. Gibbs. As he'll join you coming up at 2 o'clock this afternoon and take you part of your afternoon until up till American Legion Baseball later on this afternoon. You know, we've been talking that the Cumming County Fair officially gets underway coming up tomorrow, but guess what? We have the Washington County Fair that's going to wrap up today as they're going to be releasing their exhibits later on this morning. But they still have a couple of different activities this afternoon. They'll have their 4-H livestock auction at 1 o'clock this afternoon. Also, this afternoon, they'll have their demolition derby coming up tonight. And then they'll wrap it up with a big performance from the Lemon Fresh Day performance at 9:30. So the fun will still continue at the Washington County Fair, especially later on of this evening with the Demolition Derby and then, of course, the performance from Lemon Fresh Day as things will ramp up down in Arlington at the Washington County Fair. On to the way, we'll have a complete check of the forecast. Stay tuned for the details. As again, about 40 hundredths of rain has fallen since yesterday afternoon here in West Point.
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2: I'm Connie Green in the KTIC News Center, which is sponsored by TNT Coins in Fremont. The West Point City Council discussed the community survey at last night's meeting. Just over 70% of those surveyed would like to see downtown revitalization. Supplies at the Takema Food Pantry are dwindling. Immediate donations are needed. Most needed, canned meat, pancake mix, flour, and sugar. Donations can be dropped off at the Chatterbox in Takema. The Cumming County Fair kicks off tomorrow and runs through Sunday at the fairgrounds in West Point. Among the activities, pulls the first 2 days of the fair and a drone show 10 o'clock Friday night. Those are the latest stories from the KTIC News Center.
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0: Well, it's actually going to be another cool day across the listening area. Might see some peaks of sunshine, though, at times. That'll make it feel a little warmer out there. We'll climb for a high of 75. Winds will be light and variable. Tonight, then, might see some areas of fog. We'll dip down to a low of 54. Tomorrow, though, first day of the Cumming County Fair, mostly sunny skies and a high of 81. Tomorrow night, 20% chance of showers after midnight and a low of 62. Friday, sunshine with a high of 87. Friday nights, clear skies and a low of 62. For the weekend, Saturday, sunshine, high of 87. Then for your Saturday evening, we'll see a low of 66. And then on Sunday, sunshine as well, with a high of 88. So again, weather looking really nice for the upcoming Cumming County Fair. We'll continue to keep you in touch with that bullseye weather forecast. Saw a little rain yesterday, brought about 40 hundredths to West Point. 40 hundredths in the rain gauge here in West Point's 107.9 The Bull.

0: John Party and the Last Night Lonely. It's 6:38 and now the time here on the Morning Stampede. Time now for an agribusiness update here that is brought to you in part by our good friends at Grain State Soya with Gluco Baskin McCall, 402-372-2429.
1: Grain futures ended the day mostly lower yesterday. We are trading mixed here in the overnight session. Chad Moyer with you and a recap of the ag markets. Let's go to the overnight session in the ECBOT here this morning. Last trade on the corn, first of all. September corn is down a nickel, 437 and a quarter. December down 5 and a quarter. March is down 5 and a quarter as well. September soybeans are down 8.5 at 1150 and a quarter. November down 9 and a quarter, and January down 9.5. September bean oil down 14. September soybean meal is down 280 a ton. Kansas City September wheat is a penny higher at 708. December up a half. March is up 3/4 this morning. Well, yesterday it was kind of a turnaround Tuesday, but to the downside for the row crops. Despite strong demand data and fresh soybean sales to China, traders appear to be ignoring the falling crop ratings with so much rain falling at the end of July and to start August. It's back to the seasonal, traditional seasonals right now. Also, the progress in the peace talks in the Middle East has the energy markets falling. That's pulling soybean oil lower along with them. Yesterday, USDA did report sales of 132,000 metric tons of soybeans for delivery to China in the upcoming 26-27 marketing year. June corn exports were 7.92 million metric tons, a record for the month, up 9% from May, according to census data. Now, StoneX is predicting U.S. corn output this year to be 16.1 billion bushels and soybeans 4.5 billion bushels. USDA's ag attaché in Canada says wheat production there will be 34.6 million metric tons. Potential is for that to go even higher. Overnight crude oil, September crude oil is up 71 cents at 76.48. Again, at last check in the grains, corn is down 5 cents, soybeans are down 6 to 9, and wheat in Kansas City is up a penny. Livestock futures yesterday on the mercantile were mostly higher. October live cattle 117 higher, 227.90. December up 105. February up 90 cents. September feeder cattle 360 higher at 346.15. October up 345. November up 262. October lean hogs were 67 higher, 84.35. December up 42. February up 55. Class 3 milk futures, September down 13, 17.34. October, November, both down 19. Cash cattle country, pretty quiet yesterday. Nothing doing in terms of any business. There were some bids thrown out, 368 dressed in Nebraska. Beef cutouts yesterday were higher. Choice was up $2. Selects up $1.57. Hog trade, Iowa, Minnesota, the average $100.58, up $1.57. Carcass value was down $108. And at the terminals, barrels and gilts, one higher $68. Sows were up $145 to $49. Chad Moyer reporting.
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0: There you go. Can't go wrong with a little Mr. Eric Church and Springsteen out of Northeast Nebraska's home for more country music throughout your morning. On the way here in just a little bit, Chad Moyer is standing by. He's going to visit with a couple of the West Point FFA members, talk a little bit about what they're going to be having down at the coming county fair besides their famous lemonade stand. Details will be on the way in just a little bit. Remember, make sure you check out our events tab to get details on a variety of different activities and events happening across the listening area, including, don't forget tonight, it is the Community Connections Back to School Bash. That'll take place tonight from 4 to 6 p.m. out at Midtown Health. They'll team up with our friends from Franciscan Healthcare, the Elkhorn Valley Public Health Department, and many other great organizations. Kids will have an opportunity to go through some screenings, whether it's for speech, whether it's for eyes, dental. They'll also have a chance to get up to date on their immunizations, get a fresh haircut, and be part of a little fun with a foam party as well. So again, the Community Connections Back to School Bash, that's tonight, starts at 4 o'clock and runs till 6 p.m. out at the West Point Midtown Health, just out by the West Point Travel Plaza. On to the way, we'll talk coming county fair with a couple of those FFA members. 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
2: So we're here to talk about some of the West Point FFA activities that are taking place at the coming county fair this year. Samantha, maybe we can start with you. Before we talk about the county fair, maybe just tell me a little bit about what the chapter has been doing this summer. Have you had some activities? What have you been doing so far?
3: So we started off the summer by planting flowers in the park. We used all the flowers that we grew in the greenhouse throughout the school year and planted them. And then we helped with the Cream of the Crop Dairy Show, and we had a sheep show in Fremont that we also helped with. And just for a little fun as a chapter, we did have a pool party just last week or the week before. It's a lot of fun.
2: Mm-hmm. All right. So, Molly, what about the coming county fair? Tell me a little bit about the plans that go into the county fair when you guys talk about what you want to do. What are some of what's come up? Tell me about planning for county fair.
4: Well, we always have a meeting before the county fair. We talk about, obviously, our lemonade stand and get signed up for that. We always help with livestock shows and just volunteering for anything that they might need help with. And we always help with fair cleanup about a couple days or a week before and just help kind of get ready for things. And last year, even, we helped tear down the beef barn and help rebuild that. So just whatever they need us for.
2: Sure. FFA chapter, very active down there. Now, tell me about this lemonade stand, because I know there's a lot of people that like the lemonade stand, but it takes a while to prepare to be able to sell lemonade, right?
4: Yeah. So we, 2 weeks or so before the fair, we always have a day for squeezing lemons. That takes most of the day. We usually have a couple people, just a few members it takes to do that. And we have to get our strawberries ready for strawberry lemonade, and then we also have to get our sugar water ready as well.
2: Mm-hmm. And Samantha, two flavors in the FFA lemonade stand, right?
3: Yes, both regular and then strawberry lemonade as well.
2: All right, very good. So a lot of activities. Samantha, tell me about this. You're doing something every day at the coming county fair, something special. What is it
3: yes,
2: this year?
3: This year we're starting a food eating contest. Each day is going to be a different food, and the some companies here in town have offered to donate the food. On Thursday, we're doing pizza from Pizza Ranch at 1 p.m., and then Friday, we have chicken nuggets from McDonald's at 1 p.m. Saturday, we have hot dogs at 1 p.m. And on Sunday, we have ice cream from Dairy Queen at 2 p.m. And all of these will take place in the Dinklage building.
2: All right. So, Molly, how did you guys decide on what foods you were going to have for the food eating contest?
4: Well, this took place a little ways back at one of our officer meetings. We thought, well, who has connections? Like, you know, I work at McDonald's. I could probably talk to them. And so we thought, what's some easy foods we could get that a lot of, you know, everyone likes? Everyone likes ice cream. Everyone likes hot dogs. And so we thought about maybe who has donated before, who could probably sponsor, and so that's how that helped us.
2: Okay, so Samantha, you're having these contests each day. What's on the line here? Is it purely pride, or do you have some prizes?
3: The first two placing competitors will get recognized. The second place person will get a certificate, and then first place person will get a certificate and a gift card from the place that sponsored the food for that day.
2: Mm-hmm. Is there, Samantha, do people have to like register ahead of time, or do you show up? How does that work?
3: Sign up will happen about 15 minutes before each contest in the Dinklage building, and up to 8 people can sign up each day.
2: I'll ask both of you, I guess. Molly, we'll start with you. What do you think of hosting a food eating contest? You know, when the officers decided to go ahead on this, what do you think?
4: Well, I think it'd be a lot of fun. You know, people, they love food, and they'd love to just have some fun with this. And I know a lot of people from the community would love to get involved with it. And it's just kind of cool to see what the FFA can put on when they put their minds to something.
2: Molly, what's next? After the county fair, school's not very far away. So what are some of the first activities that the West Point FFA chapter will be involved in when school gets started?
4: Well, we'll have our barnyard. Trying to think here. What are we all doing? Fruit sales. We'll have fruit sales. That's always a big one.
2: Mm-hmm. Start doing the judging contest, like she said before,
4: yeah,
2: too,
4: we'll
2: right?
4: We'll have lots of livestock judging. We'll probably have some horse judging and land judging, of course.
2: Yeah.
4: Just different shows for that.
2: Well, thanks, girls, for being here. I guess those are all the questions I have for you. Anything else you want to mention? Something we might have missed? Nice job. Thank you for being here.
4: Thank you.
0: And thank you very much there, Chad, as he was visiting with FFA members from the West Point chapter. That was Samantha Francis and Molly Miller talking a little bit about how they are getting ready for the coming county fair with their lemonade stand, but also going to be hosting an eating contest each day. And again, a special thanks for them for joining us this morning. Out of the way here in just a little bit, we'll put a wrap to the hour. Blackhawk out of the way here on your Wednesday morning inside the Deer Sport Lincoln Studios with 107.9 a bull. Kick back. Lean back. And soak up summer. 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
5: 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Staying up to date on all your community happenings. 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
0: All right, 6:57, and now the time here at 107.9 of the Bull. Out of the way here in just a few, we'll check in with your latest local and regional news. We'll also have another complete check of your bullseye weather forecast. As again, saw a little bit of rain yesterday, brought about 40 hundredths. 40 hundredths fell here in West Point at the KTIC studios. Well, if you don't have supper plans tonight, I have the perfect plans for you. Make your way on over to Pilger. It's the Pilger 24th Annual Sweet Corn and Hamburger Feed. That officially gets underway tonight at 5 o'clock and runs till 9 p.m. tonight at the Cooper Family Community Center. All for a free will donation. It's a free pool party at the Pilger Pool. We'll have a live music from the Mark Vidal Variety Polka Band. And yeah, 100% of the proceeds will go toward the Pilger Pool Fun. You don't want to miss out on this great event. It's Pilger's 24th Annual Sweet Corn and Hamburger Feed. That is tonight. Starts at 5 o'clock, runs till 9 at the Cooper Family Community Center in Pilger. Put a close to the 6 o'clock hour. It's Blackhawk. Every once in a while on 107.9 The Bull. Good morning. Thanks again for riding along with The Bull.

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1: 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Find out what your coins, silver, and jewelry are really worth at TNT Coins. The West Point Chamber of Commerce has been conducting an online survey over the last several months, asking responders their opinions on services in the area. The results of that survey were discussed at last night's West Point City Council meeting. City Administrator Tom Goulette shares the results of that survey.
2: Zach Fisher from Northeast Economic Development District was here to present the survey that we put out a few months ago. We had a total of like 239 responses to the community survey with varying input. A couple of the key things that he hit on was the downtown improvement areas. And one of the things that he really keyed in on was the maintaining the historic integrity of the downtown district. So we talked about that. And we also talked about some of the infrastructure requirements for Main Street, handicap accessibility, and just generally speaking, what they like to see revitalized on Main Street.
1: Goulette says the council approved applying for the grant at that meeting, adding just over 70% of those surveyed would like to see downtown revitalization. The Federal Emergency Management Agency says federal disaster assistance is available to Nebraska for those areas affected by severe storms, winds, tornadoes, and flooding from May 15th through the 18th. President Trump approved that declaration for Buffalo, Fillmore, Gage, Howard, Jefferson, Nemaha, Thayer, and Thurston counties. A light day Monday for the Blair Volunteer Fire and Rescue Department. Crews responded to a sick party call. In the summary for July, the Blair Department responded to 97 calls. Of those, 74 were medical, 23 were fire-related. Tomorrow marks the start of the coming county fair. It runs through Sunday at the fairgrounds in West Point. Board member Molly Hansen discusses the activities that will be available for children.
3: Yeah, so just to name a few things that are going on for the small stage and kind of geared towards the kids. We will have wildlife encounters back, and that's always fun for the kids to watch those. We also have a one-man circus show, and that he'll have several afternoon shows featured on Thursday, Friday, Saturday, and Sunday. We are also bringing back laser tag, which we had them a couple of years ago, and this year it is featured for free. And also we'll have some pony rides.
1: The complete schedule can be found online at cumingcountyfair.com. That's cumingcountyfair.com. Those are the latest stories from the KTIC News Center.
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5: Well, once again today, we're going to see a little bit of cloud cover early on, but the sun going to shine as the day rolls along. We'll go for an afternoon high of 75. Winds will actually be pretty calm throughout much of the day today. Tonight, then, areas of fog will dip back down to a low of 54. As we roll to tomorrow, areas of fog early on with a high of 81. Tomorrow night's 20% chance of showers after midnight with a low of 62. Then for your Friday, sunshine with a high of 87. Friday night, we'll see a low of 62. And then for the weekend, Saturday, sunshine with a high of 87. Saturday night, we'll see a low of 66. And parade day, mostly sunny, high of 88. Yes, not even a chance for rain on Sunday in the parade. And again, Sunday night, though, a chance for showers and thunderstorms will dip back down to a low of 68. But again, weather-wise, looking really nice for the coming county fair that will officially get underway tomorrow and run through Sunday. Currently, right now, here in the hearts of cattle country this morning, temperature-wise, we're sitting right at about 60 degrees, and again, about 40 hundredths of rain fell yesterday here at West Point's 107.9 The Boo.
0: Kicking off another hour of Nebraska's Best Country from the Deersford Lincoln Studios, Fremont, USA.

0: It's Phil Vassar, and it is just another day in a paradise out of Northeast Nebraska's number one choice, coming to you inside of the Deers Ford Lincoln Studios. Again, temperature-wise, sitting at about 60 degrees. Not going to get much warmer today. Temperature's going to be in the low 70s. Going to be a beautiful day to get all set up in building number 12 down at the Cumming County Fair. Looking forward to visiting with you at the Cumming County Fair. And, of course, you're going to have plenty of opportunities to get registered to win some great prizes as well. It's going to be lots of fun, and I'm glad that you can be a part of the fun as well. And again, remember you can chime in with your rainfall totals through the phone line at 372-9191. You can also pass them along through the open mic feature. That's powered in part by our good friends at Kelp Seed and Fertilizer with locations in West Point and Fremont. And let's go to the open mic. We have a rainfall total from a loyal listener this morning.
1: Hey, Dexter, from the Ebersbacher Hondiessa, from the western sand hills of Omaha, an inch 45 and counting. See ya!
0: Once again, an inch 45 in West Omaha, and again about 40 hundredths of rain fell here in West Point. We'll continue to pass along the rainfall totals as they roll in this morning. Still could see some light showers move across our listening area as the morning rolls along. Sports headlines and a West Point Beamer school update at 7:30. Here's the Bellamy Brothers.

redneck. There you go. It's the Bellamy Brothers and Redneck Girl on 107.9 of the Bull. It's about 7:15 and now the time. Out of the way in just a little bit, we'll have an agribusiness update with our good friends from the Rural Radio Network. Couple of different holidays being celebrated on this day according to nationaldaycalendar.com.

0: as a seafood in many parts of the world. Today, National Oyster Day. 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
1: More of Nebraska's best country warming up in the bullpen. 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
2: I'm Joel Janacek. Due to the weather, yesterday's games of the Class C Senior Legion State Baseball Tournament in Pender were postponed to today. The new schedule for the rest of the tournament, today at 1 o'clock, it's Malcolm versus Hardington. At 4 o'clock this afternoon, it'll be Pender versus Centura. That game will be on 107.9 The Bull. Then tonight at 7 o'clock, the winner of those first two games will play. And if necessary, a winner-take-all Game 15 for the state championship would be tomorrow evening at 5 p.m. The Omaha Storm Chasers lost 4-3 in 10 innings on the road to the Toledo Mud Hens last night. Brandon Drury went 2-for-4 with a home run for the Storm Chasers, who fall to 51-57 on the year with the loss. Game 2 of the series is set for tonight at 6:05 p.m. The Sioux City Explorers lost 12-4 at home to the Lake Country Dockhounds last night. The Explorers fall to 31-38 on the year with the loss. Game 3 of the four-game set is tonight at 6:35 p.m. at Lewis and Clark Park. Northeast Community College Athletics has announced their 2026 Hall of Fame class. The inductees are the 2018-2019 baseball team, along with baseball's Drew Smith, men's basketball's Dick Ewing, and women's basketball's Megan Trinder. The ceremony will be held on campus this fall. The Nebraska women's soccer team will kick off its 2026 campaign with an exhibition match against Colorado State today. The match will get underway at 1 p.m. Colorado State went 10-4-5 last season and 4-2-4 in the Mountain West. The two teams fought to a 1-1 tie in an exhibition game last year. Nebraska will open regular season play next Wednesday at Louisville. The 10th annual Pinnacle Bank Championship Golf Tournament will officially begin tomorrow at Indian Creek Golf Club in Omaha. Tournament director Jessica Brubitz says the tournament is part of the PGA's Corn Ferry Tour.
3: Sure. So the Corn Ferry Tour is a minor league of the PGA Tour. So a lot of people might be familiar with Scottie Scheffler and some of those guys that are really successful on the PGA Tour now. Well, they actually played at the Pinnacle Bank Championship presented by Woodhouse the first couple of years of our event. So really, we're trying to help provide those golfers the opportunity to start to hone in their skills. The Indian Creek Golf Course is phenomenal in that it really lets them be challenged and use all the clubs in their bag. And so it helps prepare them for the PGA Tour.
2: Tomorrow's opening ceremony will feature the ceremonial first tee shot by U.S. Navy veteran and Nebraska PGA Hope graduate Mark Mathis. Ohio State will start this season ranked number one in the preseason AFCA coaches poll. The Buckeyes finished 12-2 last season. Oregon is second, followed by Georgia, Texas, and Notre Dame. Indiana is sixth, followed by Miami, Texas A&M, Oklahoma, and Ole Miss. USC is 14th, Michigan is 16th, Penn State is 17th, Washington is 19th, and Iowa is number 22. For KTIC Sports, I'm Joel Janacek.
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5: At Wrigley Field in Chicago, the Cubs beat the Dodgers 5-1. LA has lost five straight games. New Dodgers pitcher Tarek Skubal took the L, although he allowed just two runs in six innings and had six strikeouts. Houston won again, 7-2 over Toronto. Milwaukee won again, 4-2 over Pittsburgh. Texas ended a six-game losing streak, edging San Francisco 5-4 with a run in the bottom of the ninth. Tampa Bay scored two in the ninth and two in the 11th inning to win at Colorado 9-7. Atlanta won its sixth straight game, 4-2 over Miami. Boston won its sixth in a row, 14-2 over the White Sox.

0: The Yankees shut out St. Louis 2-0. George Lombard Jr. homered for his first major league hit. And Cincinnati was a 5-4 winner over the A's, who've lost six straight. Philadelphia beat Washington 5-0. The Nats have lost seven straight. And the Atlanta Falcons gave running back Bijan Robinson a three-year extension.
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9: On the Rural Radio Network, I'm Alex Makovica. Nebraska soybean farmers are seeing another sign of growing demand. AGP has officially opened its new export terminal at the Port of Grays Harbor in Washington. The facility will more than double AGP's export capacity, creating a direct pathway for soybean meal produced at the new David City Crush plant to reach customers across the Asia-Pacific region. Mark Casper serves on the Nebraska Soybean Board.
8: That ship will hold 50,000 metric tons, which is five soybean trains. So they'll be able to ship five soybean meal trains out of David City, fill that ship loaded in 12 and a half hours.
9: The investment comes just a week after ADM announced plans to expand soybean processing capacity at its Lincoln Crush plant, emphasizing continued growth in Nebraska's soybean industry.
8: We're just building demand for our product, and we're moving a lot more meal out of the Pacific Northwest into Southeast Asia.
9: Also in the news this morning, two Nebraska ag startups are among just 10 teams competing for the top prize in the Farm Bureau Ag Innovation Challenge. Lincoln-based Nave Analytics and Nebraska startup Seisme are finalists. Nave Analytics is focused on improving irrigation efficiency, while Seisme is developing livestock monitoring technology. The winning team will receive a total of $100,000 in startup funding. And the National FFA organization has topped 1 million student members for the second straight year, setting another membership record. FFA reports more than 1.05 million students were members during the last school year, a 1.1% increase from the previous year. The organization also grew to over 9,500 local chapters across all 50 states, Puerto Rico, and the U.S. Virgin Islands.
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4: All right, just after 7:30 now the time. It's a Wednesday, and guess what? I hate to admit it, kids, but you're going to be going back to school before you know it. And joining us now today is Superintendent DJ Weddle of West Point Beaver Public Schools. Good morning.
5: Good morning, Doug. You got to be excited, too, man. Everybody's coming back. You get to see all these administrators again.
4: Oh, man, you guys got big smiles on your faces like you got something up your sleeve.
5: Heck, yeah. It's exciting times, you know. We're a week out once the fair hits here. We're so excited about that, but that means school returns, and yeah, it's gonna be great.
4: And I tell you, things really never slowed down up there this summer. You know, you guys were really busy with the lunch program. How'd that go?
5: Yeah, lunch program, I have to say, was amazing. I appreciate everybody that signed up in the community and took advantage of this program. This is something that we apply through the feds to be able to support and do those things from students from age 1 to 18 in our community. And kind of got some initial results that we served over 42,000 meals this summer. Yeah, it was 42,000 meals, and I think that was almost 7,700 more than we served last year. So the ladies that are in charge of that, Kirsten Berg, Maricela Perez, Michelle Fable, Becky Lubert, and all the staff members that we have that packed lunches, delivered lunches, you know, all those things. They just did an outstanding job. It was really awesome to see for the community.
4: So once again, if you happen to see one of those that maybe you were there to help pick up lunches past summer, buy them a drink. Yeah. Tell them you really do appreciate everything that they do. Give them a hug and just say thank you.
5: Because
4: really, without that staff, it doesn't happen.
5: Absolutely. Yeah. They came in and put additional hours in this summer. They get in there early, prepare the meals, then we're driving them around town. So, yeah, it was quite the process. And they have it, I got to say, they've got it down to a science. You know, sometimes I used to go in and help, and now I feel like, Mr. Well, you're kind of in the way a little bit, you know. So, yeah.
4: And something that might happen again down the road?
5: Yeah, we're hoping. So we will continue this program, I see, as long as we're able to obtain that funding and keep it going. And, it's just been awesome. So I would see it going as long as we can keep it going.
4: And then also you had your new staff kind of get ready to roll, don't you?
5: Yeah, and I'll probably let one of our other admin kind of maybe introduce some of those, but we have 10 new staff members this year. So for West Point, that's a lot. That was some of our retirements. We had a little bit of movement like we typically do, but probably more retirees. So we're looking at 10 new staff members, and we had so two in the high school, and the predominant would be in our now elementary, which is now our pre-K through 6. But a lot of... I will just kind of a precursor. We have some brand new faces. We have some teachers that have kind of that 5 to 10 years worth of experience. And then we have a couple of veteran teachers. So it is a great mix of knowledge, vision, and energy of that crew. So it's really good to welcome them and excited to see what they're going to do for West Point Public Schools, our kids.
4: And then also you get ready for your open house.
5: I have a lot of things to talk about with open house. So we do kick off after the fair. So we have staff coming back on Monday, but then Wednesday night on August 12th, that's when we will host our open house for our public, where you can come in and meet your teachers, see where your locker's at, check out schedules, you know, if you want to put in lunch money, you know, do all that paperwork stuff, if you want to do that. We always provide some hamburgers, hot dogs, you know, kind of a little meal in there. Those things will start at 5:30. We also have, we have kind of some title, we have a required meeting for title. So if you could attend that, you know, that's awesome. That meets at 6:30 in our multi-purpose room. A couple other reminders that we have, like if you're looking elementary, new elementary parents, I think most elementary parents know this, that Mr. Gross always puts up our class rosters on the door about this time of year, so you can go up and see what class you will be in if you, if you're interested about that. Another thing that I always want to put out is to make sure the public knows about Child Find. So you, if you have a child that's birth to 21 years old or know of a child that resides in the West Point Public School District who may be in need of special education services, please be sure to go ahead and contact us if they are not currently being served. Even if you have questions about that, you can call and talk to Kendra Learman. She's our student services administrator, and she will be sure to help you out. But yeah, there's a lot of great things. We're going to have a notice coming out in the paper that talks a little bit more in detail about some things, talks about bus routes, lunch prices, things like that. But no, we're just super excited to have students back in the buildings, maybe get to connect with our families again next Wednesday. It's just an awesome time of year.
4: And again, it's back to school here before you know it on Thursday.
5: It is back to school before you know it on Thursday. Activities in the works, you know.
4: All right, that is DJ Weddle, Superintendent, West Point Beaver Public Schools. Anything else you need to ask? We close?
5: You know what? Just, you know, it's fair time, and I'm always so appreciative of the Cumming County Fair. We have so many students and parents and community members that are involved in this process in our community, whether they're showing livestock, you know, they're bringing in their 4-H products, maybe they have independent things that they're entering into the fair. It's always awesome to see. So just want to say good luck. Hope you have a great time at the fair. You compete well, and thanks for what you do. We're looking forward to seeing you next week. School starts, better put that in, right?
4: Yeah.
5: School starts on next Thursday, August 13th. We do have a noon dismissal, and for preschoolers, we start the following week on the 20th. So,
4: all right, that's Superintendent DJ Weddle taking the time to join us with our update from West Point Beaver Public Schools. And again, you can catch those updates each Wednesday. We'll have a representative from West Point Beaver Public Schools join us. And again, have a great time down at the fair, and we'll see another representative next week.
5: Sounds great, Doug. You as well.
4: That'll do it for this week's update on KTIC.

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2: Well, we have quite a few birthdays and anniversaries that we get to celebrate here on a Wednesday on the 5th day of August. We got a happy 11th birthday to Ashton. Love, Dan, Mom, Adelia, Allison, and Reese. Also a happy birthday to Berkeley Balzer. Love, Mom, Dad, Riley, and Jordan. Happy birthday to Berkeley Balzer. Wishing you a great 12th year. Love,

0: Grandma Pats and Grandpa Dwayne. Also a happy birthday, Lindsay Marr from Ginger and Myron. Happy birthday, Mike. Love Judy and the kids. Happy birthday to Mike Malk from all of us here at 107.9 The Bull. Happy birthday, Ashley from Tracy. Happy birthday, Adam, from your favorite neighbor, Tracy. Happy anniversary to Grandma and Grandpa Smith. Love, Cade. And also a happy anniversary to Mark and Michelle Smith from Colton and Elizabeth. That's your special birthdays and anniversaries that we're able to bring to you on this Wednesday. You're on the 5th day of August. 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
2: We're a mile north of Beamer here, and looks like we got about 90 hundreds.
3: The left lane going south on Highway 9 out of Pender is blocked.
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0: It's about 7:44 now the time. Got a pretty big jackpot that we're going to try to give away when we play Initial Response with our good friends from Creative Expressions. I believe we're up to over $300 into the jackpot, so stay tuned for that here in just a little bit. Well, who has time to sit down and enjoy a show? Well, Nielsen just released its most streamed shows for the first half of 2026, and topping the list, Stranger Things. It's streamed on Netflix, streamed at 23.26 billion. Bluey came in at number 2, The Pitt came in at number 3, Grey's Anatomy in at number 4, and The Big Bang Theory came in at number 5. Others just outside the top 5 include SpongeBob SquarePants, Family Guy, Bob's Burgers, and Paw Patrol also making the list. But again, Stranger Things was the most streamed show of the first half of 2026. It's 7:46 now the time here inside the Deers Ford Lincoln Studios, home of the Auto Amigos with Fernando, Tony, and also Little Lugnut. Give them a follow on Facebook, as it pays to follow Deers Ford on Facebook. Back to the country tunes to get you to initial response.

0: have mercy. Have mercy.
1: Now, let's play Initial Response on 107.9 The Bull. If your three initials match the following three letters in the same order, call 402-372-9191 within 2 minutes. You'll score today's amount. If there's no winner, The Bull adds $10.79 to the next morning's jackpot. It'll grow until we get a winner. Now, here are the three initials for you to match with Initial Response.
2: Well, once again, we have a jackpot of $302.12. Yeah, $302.12 into the Creative Expressions jackpot for you this morning. So let's get to those initials and see what happens. Well, our first initial up for you this morning, that is a T. T as in Timmy. T as in Tammy. T is our first initial for you this morning. Middle initial we got for you this morning, that is a J. J as in James. J as in Jana. J is our middle initial for you this morning. So we have a T as in Timmy, a J as in James, and a last initial. Last initial we have for you this morning is a U. U as in Ewing. U is our last initial for you this morning. So we have the initials T-J-U. T-J-U. If those happen to match your initials in that exact order, you have 2 minutes to call 402-372-9191. And guess what? You could take the prize of $302.12 with the initials T-J-U. Your time limit starts right now with our friends from Creative Expressions.
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2: Well, once again, we have the initials TJU. TJU were the initials for Initial Response. And guess what? With those initials, we actually did not get a response this morning. So, well, another $10.79 to the jackpot will be up to $312 and I believe 91 cents when we play with our friends from Creative Expressions tomorrow morning. $312 and 91 cents in the Creative Expressions jackpot at 7:50 tomorrow morning. It's 7:54 now the time. 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

0: There you go. It's Jason Aldean taking you out of the night train from the Deer Sport Lincoln Studios. 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
4: I'm Connie Green in the KTIC News Center, which is sponsored by TNT Coins of Fremont, buying and appraising coins, jewelry, silver, and collectibles. The West Point City Council held a public hearing at last night's meeting in council chambers to discuss the community survey. City Administrator Tom Goulet shares the results of that survey.
5: Zach Fisher from Northeast Economic Development District was here to present the survey that we put out a few months ago. We had a total of like 239 responses to the community survey with varying input. A couple of the key things that he hit on was the downtown improvement areas, and one of the things that he really keyed in on was the maintaining the historic integrity of the downtown district. So we talked about that, and we also talked about some of the infrastructure requirements for Main Street, handicap accessibility, and just generally speaking, what they like to see revitalized on Main Street.
4: Goulet says the council approved applying for the grant at that meeting, adding just over 70% of those surveyed would like to see downtown revitalization. In a story last week, which aired here on KTIC and several media sources and originated with federal agencies, a human trafficking operation was uncovered at Winnebago in which multiple people were arrested and an adult female was recovered from the scene and provided needed support services. The Winnebago Tribal Council, in a news release Tuesday, says some of that information may not give the full story. The Tribal Council says the investigation of human trafficking was centered on the Winnevegas Casino in Sloan, Iowa, but later investigators modified the plan to make contact with subjects in the village of Winnebago. Those subjects were apprehended at a location away from residential areas to ensure safety. Of the suspects, no tribal members were involved. Those suspects were from outside the community. The Tribal Council says the Winnebago Tribal Police Department and the law enforcement partners working proactively to keep the area safe. The council encourages anyone knowing of criminal activity to contact the Winnebago Police Department. Supplies at the Takema Food Pantry are dwindling. Immediate donations are needed. The next delivery is several days away. Most needed, canned meat, pancake mix, flour, and sugar. Donations can be dropped off at the Chatterbox in Takema. The Cumming County Fair kicks off tomorrow, runs through Sunday at the fairgrounds in West Point. Board member Pat Schlickburn says there will be pulls the first 2 days of the fair.
6: Yeah, Thursday we have the Northeast Nebraska Tractor Pullers, and that's going to start at 5 o'clock. This year we added money to it, and we're opening it up to all the classes, so we're hoping to have a really good show and a really good turnout. Also Thursday night in the horse arena, there'll be barrel racing, and then Friday our outlaw show is going to be. We're going to run two sleds, two tracks, be 9 classes, so that should be a fast-paced show. And that'll start at 7 o'clock.
4: Schlickburn adds that Don Wisniewski will be putting on a drone show 10 o'clock Friday night. Those are the latest stories from the KTIC News Center.
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0: Really a pretty nice day across much of northeast Nebraska today. We'll see a little bit of sunshine. We'll climb for an afternoon high of 75. Winds will be out of the north at around 5. Tonight, then, some areas of fog move in with a low of 54. For tomorrow, we'll see some areas of fog as well, but then sunshine with a high of 81. Tomorrow night, 20% chance of showers and a low right around 62. Then for your Friday, sunshine with a high of 87. Friday night, clear skies and a low of 62. Then for the weekend, Saturday, sunshine, high of 87. Saturday night, a low of 66. And Sunday, parade day, high of 88. Sunday night could wrap up a little bit of chance for some showers and storms at a low of 68. And then as we roll into next week, Monday, partial sunshine with a high of 87. That is your Bullseye weather forecast. Is currently right now here in the hearts of cattle country, we sit at about 62 degrees here at West Point's 107.9 The Bull.
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1: I'm Joel Janacek. Due to the weather, yesterday's games of the Class C Senior Legion State Baseball Tournament in Pender were postponed to today. The new schedule for the rest of the tournament, today at 1 o'clock, it's Malcolm versus Hardington. At 4 o'clock this afternoon, it'll be Pender versus Centura. That game will be on 107.9 The Bull. Then tonight at 7 o'clock, the winner of those first two games will play. And if necessary, a winner-take-all Game 15 for the state championship would be tomorrow evening at 5 p.m. The Omaha Storm Chasers lost 4-3 in 10 innings on the road to the Toledo Mud Hens last night. Brandon Drury went 2-for-4 with a home run for the Storm Chasers, who fall to 51-57 on the year with the loss. Game 2 of the series is set for tonight at 6:05 p.m. The Sioux City Explorers lost 12-4 at home to the Lake Country Dockhounds last night. The Explorers fall to 31-38 on the year with the loss. Game 3 of the four-game set is tonight at 6:35 p.m. at Lewis and Clark Park. Northeast Community College Athletics has announced their 2026 Hall of Fame class. The inductees are the 2018-2019 baseball team, along with baseball's Drew Smith, men's basketball's Dick Ewing, and women's basketball's Megan Trinder. The ceremony will be held on campus this fall. The Nebraska women's soccer team will kick off its 2026 campaign with an exhibition match against Colorado State today. The match will get underway at 1 p.m. Colorado State went 10-4-5 last season and 4-2-4 in the Mountain West. The two teams fought to a 1-1 tie in an exhibition game last year. Nebraska will open regular season play next Wednesday at Louisville. The 10th Annual Pinnacle Bank Championship Golf Tournament will officially begin tomorrow at Indian Creek Golf Club in Omaha. Tournament Director Jessica Brubitz says the tournament is part of the PGA's Corn Ferry Tour.
2: Sure. So the Corn Ferry Tour is a minor league of the PGA Tour. So a lot of people might be familiar with Scottie Scheffler and some of those guys that are really successful in the PGA Tour now. Well, they actually played at the Pinnacle Bank Championship presented by Woodhouse the first couple of years of our event. So really, we're trying to help provide those golfers the opportunity to start to hone in their skills. The Indian Creek Golf Course is phenomenal in that it really lets them be challenged and use all the clubs in their bag. And so it helps prepare them for the PGA Tour.
1: Tomorrow's opening ceremony will feature the ceremonial first tee shot by U.S. Navy veteran and Nebraska PGA Hope graduate Mark Mathis. Ohio State will start this season ranked number one in the preseason AFCA coaches poll. The Buckeyes finished 12-2 last season. Oregon is second, followed by Georgia, Texas, and Notre Dame. Indiana is sixth, followed by Miami, Texas A&M, Oklahoma, and Ole Miss. USC is 14th, Michigan is 16th, Penn State is 17th, Washington is 19th, and Iowa is number 22. For KTIC Sports, I'm Joel Janacek.
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0: Tarek Skubal took the L, although he allowed just two runs in six innings and had six strikeouts. Houston won again, 7-2 over Toronto. Milwaukee won again, 4-2 over Pittsburgh. Texas ended a six-game losing streak, edging San Francisco 5-4 with a run in the bottom of the ninth. Tampa Bay scored two in the ninth and two in the 11th inning to win at Colorado 9-7. Atlanta won its sixth straight game, 4-2 over Miami. Boston won its sixth in a row, 14-2 over the White Sox. The Yankees shut out St. Louis 2-0. George Lombard Jr. homered for his first major league hit. And Cincinnati was a 5-4 winner over the A's, who've lost six straight. Philadelphia beat Washington 5-0. The Nats have lost seven straight. And the Atlanta Falcons gave running back Bijan Robinson a three-year extension.
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6: We're a mile north of Beamer here, and looks like we got about 90 hundreds.
7: The left lane going south on Highway 9 out of Pender is blocked.
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0: It's the Eli Young Band and Crazy Girl on a Northeast Nebraska's number one choice inside the Deers Ford Lincoln Studios. Facebook question of the day, what time do you have to be at work? And the bonus question, are you always early, right on time, or rushing in at the last minute? 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Here's the guy that's always right on time, Farm Director Chad Moyer. Good morning, Chad.
1: All right, thanks very much there, Doug. Let's take a look at ag information here on a Wednesday on The Bull. The Nebraska Grazing Exchange is an online platform connecting livestock producers with landowners offering forage. 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Landowners and livestock producers can post listings and communicate directly through that platform. 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The Nebraska Beef Council is proud to celebrate Executive Director Ann Marie Bosshammer as she marks 30 years of dedicated service to Nebraska's cattle producers and the beef industry. Bosshammer joined the Nebraska Beef Council in August 1996, beginning a career that has included nearly every facet of beef checkoff promotion. Starting in consumer information and channel marketing, she served in several leadership roles before being named Executive Director in 2006. Throughout her career, Bosshammer has been dedicated to building beef demand through promotion and education. Again, congratulations to Ann Marie Bosshammer, 30 years at the Nebraska Beef Council. 10 innovative startups focused on solving agriculture's greatest challenges are seeking top prizes of $100,000 in the 2027 Farm Bureau Ag Innovation Challenge. The American Farm Bureau Federation, along with Farm Credit, is promoting rural entrepreneurship and ag innovation through this challenge. The Ag Innovation Challenge is in its 13th year now, an opportunity for entrepreneurs to showcase their solutions to the dynamic challenges facing agriculture. 10 semifinalists have been named. Two of them are from Nebraska. One of them is Nave Analytics. They look at using the latest data technology, real-time data, and climate and crop monitoring to produce more accurate irrigation and water use recommendation. And then there's Seismi, based in Nebraska as well. They look to build an AI data platform following livestock from beginning all the way through their lives. This fall, the competing semifinalists will pitch their companies virtually as they look to advance to the final round, which will be held at the AFBF convention in Charlotte, North Carolina, at the beginning of next year. Following months of slowing milk production growth, a larger milk herd and a rebound in component growth drove a 3% increase in component-adjusted milk production in the month of May, according to the latest data from the National Milk Producers Federation. But even as supplies grow, healthy demand both at home and abroad is helping balance the market. Exports are up 14% on a milk solid basis in the month of May. 18% growth was seen in cheese exports. Domestically, demand for dairy proteins like whey protein concentrates, non-fat dry milk are very strong right now, as so much as might be curtailing exports just a little bit. That's Ag Information here at KTIC. Chad Moyer reporting.
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11: 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Corn and soybeans fell overnight while wheat futures were higher. Corn closed the session down 3 to 4 cents. StoneX released their yield estimates and increased corn estimates to 184.8 bushels per acre. That's compared to the USDA's 183. Demand is still strong, though, with a record 7.92 million metric tons of corn exported in June. Soybeans were 6 to 8 cents lower. The StoneX yield estimate was steady with USDA numbers at 53 bushels per acre. And wheat futures were higher overnight as Ukraine's ag minister said the alternative land routes have not had the capacity to handle the grains that are not being shipped out of the ports, and the bombing continues between Ukraine and Russia. September corn is down 3 at 439, December down 3 1/4 at 462 1/4, August soybeans down 6 at 1149, November down 8 1/2 at 1169 1/4, September Chicago wheat up 10 1/2 at 649, December up 10 1/4 at 667 1/4, September Kansas City wheat up 11 at 718, December up 10 1/4 at 734 1/2. August live cattle are up 7 cents at 232.10, October up 50 at 228.32, August feeders are up 17 at 351.37, September up 57 at 346.67, August lean hogs down 77 cents at 97.07, October down 112 at 83.22, and class 3 milk for August unchanged at 16.97 here on the Rural Radio Network.
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16: I'm Connie Green in the KTIC News Center, which is sponsored by TNT Coins in Fremont. The West Point City Council discussed the community survey at last night's meeting. Just over 70% of those surveyed would like to see downtown revitalization. Supplies at the Takema Food Pantry are dwindling. Immediate donations are needed. Most needed, canned meat, pancake mix, flour, and sugar. Donations can be dropped off at the Chatterbox in Takema. The coming county fair kicks off tomorrow and runs through Sunday at the fairgrounds in West Point. Among the activities, pulls the first 2 days of the fair and a drone show 10 o'clock Friday night. Those are the latest stories from the KTIC News Center.
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22: Cloudy skies with a few peaks of sun today, with daytime highs approaching 74. Winds out of the northeast, 5 to 10 miles an hour. Partly cloudy skies with fog and spots tonight, lows dip down to about 54. 80 tomorrow, partly cloudy with fog at times early. Dry and turning warmer Friday and Saturday, with highs in the mid-80s. I'm weatherology meteorologist Megan Mulford on West Point's 107.9 The Bull.
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1: She was storming through the house that day, and I could tell she was leaving. And I thought, oh, she'll be back till she turned.

0: diamond ring and a lonely broken heart full of love, and I can't even give it away.
1: 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Coming up in just a few moments, I'm going to sit down and visit with a few of the Cumming County Fair Board members, Chad Ludwig, along with Pat Schlickburn, and Molly Olson going to join us as we'll talk all things Cumming County Fair just right around the corner. 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
1: Doug Anderson, glad to be back with you at the Cumming County Fair as things are getting underway here down at the fairgrounds. And today we're joined by a couple of the Cumming County Fair Board members. We're joined by Chad Ludwig, along with Pat Schlickberg, and also Molly Olson, as they are members of the Cumming County Fair Board. And it's a busy time, and it's been kind of a busy year. As you guys have done some upgrades here at the fairgrounds, Chad, tell us a little bit about that.
3: Yeah, east of the beef barns, we finished that patch of cement. So now that's all handicap accessible and very easy for strollers to take in the beef show and go around the beef barns. And then we've been working on a new project. We're going to have a beer garden down here by the Red Barn. And it's just a place if you want to come in, see an old neighbor, and you didn't bring any beer, no worries. Come in and we'll set you up.
1: And again, that's something new that's going to be available down here at the Cumming County Fairgrounds. It'll be available Thursday, Friday, Saturday, and Sunday. They can check out the Red Barn and enjoy a cold beverage as well. And then, Molly, I know you guys always do a great job of providing some great entertainment on that small stage. Tell us a little bit about some of the entertainment we'll see this year.
4: Yeah, so just to name a few things that are going on for the small stage and kind of geared towards the kids. We will have wildlife encounters back, and that's always fun for the kids to watch those. We also have a one-man circus show, and that he'll have several afternoon shows featured on Thursday, Friday, Saturday, and Sunday. We are also bringing back laser tag, which we had them a couple of years ago, and this year it is featured for free. And also we'll have some pony rides.
1: So again, they'd love to have you check out the small stage for some great entertainment. But then you guys also have some big entertainment each night, and that kind of kicks off on Thursday. Pat, let's talk a little bit about the pole you got coming up on Thursday and then again on Friday.
5: Yeah, Thursday we have the Northeast Nebraska Tractor Pullers, and that's going to start at 5 o'clock. This year we added some added money to it, and we're opening it up to all the classes. So we're hoping to have a really good show and really good turnout. Also Thursday night in the horse arena, there'll be barrel racing. And then Friday, our outlaw show is going to be, we're going to run two sleds, two tracks, be nine classes. So that should be a fast-paced show. And that'll start at 7 o'clock.
1: And also following the pull on Friday night, so tell us a little bit about a drone show.
3: Don Wisniewski is going to provide us a drone show right after the tractor pull at 10 o'clock.
1: But on Saturday, you really have a full day of entertainment really throughout the day. Tell us a little bit about kind of what's planned for Saturday.
5: We also, on Saturday, we're going to have our tough truck competition. Registration's at 10, and it starts at noon. And then we'll go right into the mutton busting at 3 and bull riding at 6. So it's full day of nonstop entertainment on Saturday.
1: And also Saturday night's opportunity to have a little fun under the stars on the Ball Diamond. Molly, tell us a little bit about the concert on Saturday night.
4: Yeah, excited to host our concert outdoors on the baseball field again. Just such a great atmosphere for our county fairs. Big entertainment. This year, opening is Aaron Simmons. He starts at 8 o'clock on the big stage. And then starting at 9:30 is Dylan Marlowe as our main act. And then after Dylan Marlowe, Aaron Simmons will come back on the stage and give us another show.
1: As you roll into a Sunday, you guys get ready for a little fun with the Demo Derby.
5: We have a new promoter this year, Reckless Promotions, and we start that at noon at the Demo Derby, and we'll have Bone Stock, Limited Weld, Pure Stock, Mod Light, and we have a class of RVs, so should be a lot of fun.
1: So again, the perfect opportunity to catch some great entertainment at this year's Cumming County Fair, whether it's onto the small stage, the big stage, or even in the Big Red Barn. A little bit of something for everybody. And I know these 4-H'ers, they've been working on their projects all year round, getting ready for this. This is a perfect opportunity to kind of take some time, walk through the buildings, and take to the time that these kids have really put into these projects, haven't they?
4: Yeah, kids have definitely been working hard on their projects all year, and it's fun to already see all the hard work starting to show up here already here on the grounds.
1: And again, they'll have a 4-H activities all 4 days, and they'd love to have you be a part of those events in the Watson Pavilion. And again, just take some time to go through the buildings, check out the static exhibits, check out the livestock that they've been working with. You're really in for a special treat with a variety of different activities and 4-H activities happening here at this year's Cumming County Fair. Something new, though, this year, I don't know which one of you guys are going to be participating in it, but they have an eating contest put on by the West Point FFA. Give us the details on those.
3: Yeah, I think each of the 4 days, they're going to have the FFA kids will have a ice cream eating contest, and then I believe a pizza eating contest, and then a hot dog eating contest. Oh, and let's not forget the chicken nuggets eating contest.
5: Can't forget Pizza Hut sponsors a hot wing eating contest on Saturday at 4:30, and that really was a big hit last year.
1: Getting close to wrapping things up here today. If people would like to get to details, fair passes or carnival rides, how can they do that?
4: Yeah, so all this information would be on our website, CummingCountyFair.com. The office is open here down at the fairgrounds until 9 o'clock tonight. So come in and get your season passes purchased before it's too late. And also early or pre-sale carnival tickets are also on sale. Those are $25 and gets you a session wristband for the carnival rides.
1: Again, today we've been joined by Cumming County Fair Board members Chad Ludwig, Molly Olson, and also Pat Schleckburn talking about this year's Cumming County Fair. Gets underway this Thursday and runs through Sunday. A little fun for everybody. And again, we hope to see you at this year's Cumming County Fair. Get full details at CummingCountyFair.com.
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That's Mr. Garth Brooks right there, and Papa Loved a Mama, right here on 107.9 of the Bull. Welcome on into the best decade of country music with the 90s and a 9. That is powered in part by our good friends at your local Dairy Queen here in West Point. They bring you this hour of country music. Going to be headed down to the Cumming County Fairgrounds here later on today and getting ready to get things set up in building number 12. Looking forward to that and looking forward to seeing you down at the Cumming County Fair. It officially gets underway tomorrow. Just

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0: It's Doug Stone on 107.9 of the Bull with the 90s and a 9. The 90s and a 9 of this hour of country music, sponsored in part by our good friends at the Dairy Queen here in West Point, where happy tastes good. They can cool you off with a sweet treat. Stop by and see our good friends at your local DQ here in West Point. Facebook question of the day here this morning. You make it on over to the 107.9 The Bull Facebook page. What time do you actually have to be at work? And a bonus question, are you always early, right on time, or are you one of those that's always rushing in at the last minute? Tammy says always early. Jeremy says always early. And if you're on time, you're late. Teresa says 8 a.m., right on time at 8:05. Don says 7:30 and always early. Jackie says 8 a.m. and I'm always early and excited to see everyone. Obviously, Jackie loves her coworkers. As once again, Nancy says always ready when I need to work. And Angela says 6:30, clock in, but always early. You can head to the Facebook page to give us your answers. Agribusiness update in just a few. Thanks again for riding along with us during this workday. You're on 107.9 The Bull.
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1: Cloudy skies with a few peaks of sun today, with daytime highs approaching 74. Winds out of the northeast, 5 to 10 miles an hour. Partly cloudy skies with fog and spots. Tonight, lows dip down to about 54. 80 tomorrow, partly cloudy with fog at times early. Dry and turning warmer Friday and Saturday, with highs in the mid-80s. I'm weatherology meteorologist Megan Mulford on West Point's 107.9 The Bull.
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3: 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Corn is down about 4 cents, and though the EU has dropped their corn estimates by 20% from last year, StoneX released yield estimates. U.S. crop at 184.8 bushels per acre compared to the USDA's 183. That, along with good rains this week, is weighing on corn and soybeans today. The StoneX yield estimate for beans is steady with USDA numbers at 53 bushels per acre. Wheat futures are higher as the bombing in the Black Sea region continues. Ukraine's ag minister says their alternative land routes do not have the capacity to handle the grains that are not being shipped out of the ports. And cattle futures are moderately mixed this morning as we wait for cash trade to develop. September corn is down 4 3/4 at 437.5. December down 4.5 at 461. August soybeans down 8 3/4 at 1146.25. November down a nickel at 1172 3/4. September Chicago wheat is up 11 at 649.25. December up 11 at 668.25. September Kansas City wheat up 14.5 at 721.5. December up 14 at 738.5. August live cattle are up 90 cents at 232.85. October up 75 at 228.65. August feeders down 120 at 350. September down 52 at 345.62. August lean hogs are down 110 at 96.75. October down 180 at 82.55. That's a check of your markets. 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

0: That is the lovely Reba McEntire teaming up there with a Brooks and Dawn. If you see him, if you see her, inside of the 90s and 9 on 107.9 The Bull. Well, America's favorite sleep temperature. A study looked into America's preferred sleep temperature, and overall, the ideal temperature is about 67 degrees. Massachusetts, though, people, they liked it the most frigid. On the flip side, Hawaii liked it the warmest at nights. As again, Hawaii sat at 70 degrees, where Florida likes it the warmest, followed by Texas, Maryland, Arizona, Utah, Iowa, Minnesota, Ohio, and Nevada. All of them like it between 70 and 67 degrees. You know, they also did a recent poll and found out that women, 47%, are more than men, 38%, to report overheating at night. Also, 22% of couples can't agree on a bedroom temperature. And 78% of Americans, yes, run a fan to keep them cool at night and also to try to keep a little bit of noise moving along. On the way here in just a little bit, we'll have more hits from the 90s right here at 107.9 The Bull.
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0: 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Going to see some cloud cover kind of on and off throughout the day. Temperature-wise, still pretty cool out there. We'll climb for an afternoon high of 75. Tonight, we'll dip back down to a low of 54. A little warm-up for the first day of the coming county fair. A high of 81, and then we continue to warm up into the 90s. For the upcoming weekend. Again, about 40 hundredths of rain fell yesterday here in West Point. We had 40 hundredths in the gauge. Again, stop by and see us in building number 12 starting tomorrow. You'll have a chance to be part of the fun down at the Cumming County Fair. Be listening for updates. And again, we got Joel Janicek coming in next. He's going to have American Legion Baseball for you coming up later on this afternoon. As once again, it'll be Pender taking on Centura. And we'll have first pitch for that at about 4 o'clock this afternoon. Best of luck to the Pender seniors and the State American Legion Baseball Tournament up in Pender. We'll talk again soon. Keep it locked here on 107.9 The Bull.
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14: Good morning, Chad Moyer with you. Time for the Daily Crop Water Use Report, utilizing the latest information from Nebraska Extension. This is for well-watered crops in and around West Point and Cumming County, northeast and east central Nebraska. Corn with an emergence date of May 8th in that doe stage. 54 hundredths water use over the last 3 days. Anticipated water use for the next 3 days, 62 hundredths. Soybeans in an emergence date of May 8th in that seed fill stage. 54 hundredths water use over the last 3 days. Anticipated water use for the next 3 days, 61 hundredths. Alfalfa with full ground cover using 49 hundredths water use over the last 3 days. Anticipated water use for the next 3 days, 56 hundredths. On freshly cut alfalfa, cut that water use in half. 10 days after cutting, water use is 75% of the value, and 20 days after cutting, water use is the full value given. Future water use predictions are based partly on water use for the last 3 days and also on historic averages. To get more information, go to our website under the weather tab, kticradio.com. That is Crop Water Use Report for today, Wednesday, August 5th. Chad Moyer reporting.
11: Rain showers today, otherwise sunshine mixed with clouds at times. High temperatures reach up to 74. Northeasterly winds 5 to 10 miles an hour. Mainly clear skies develop with fog at times. Tonight, lows level off around 54. Sunshine mixed with clouds at times with fog and spots early tomorrow. High temperatures reach up to 80. Mid-80s Friday and Saturday. I'm weatherology meteorologist Megan Mulford on West Point's 107.9 The Bull.
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Country's all-time hits are on 107.9 The Bull. Good Wednesday to you, friends. Welcome into the 10 o'clock hour on our Wednesday morning. I'm Joel Janacek. Thank you so much for being along with us as we are about halfway through the work week now. And can you believe already the fifth day of August? Absolutely crazy. We are coming up on just about a week until school for a lot of area kids, which is absolutely crazy. Hey, thank you so much for having us along today as we broadcast to you from inside the Deers Ford Lincoln Studios. I have a fun 10 o'clock hour lined up for you, including music from Dwight Yoakam, also Justin Moore and Matt Stell. That and more coming up on The Bull.

0: 107.9 The Bull. Well, have you ever cleaned out your fridge and tossed something pretty much the second that you spotted a past date on the package? Apparently, you might be throwing away perfectly good food. According to food safety specialists, most labels that say best by, best before, and enjoy by are meant to tell you when a product will still be at its best quality, not when it suddenly becomes unsafe to eat. Researchers found that more than 50 different date labels are used across the U.S., which helps explain why it's so confusing. Experts say foods like canned foods, crackers, cookies, and cereal can often last well beyond the printed date if they're stored properly. It's gotten so bad that California just became the first state to standardize food labels, requiring best if used by for quality and used by for safety. Now, I am definitely guilty of one of those that if a food is nearing or past or at its best by or used by date, I don't mess around with that kind of stuff. I had food poisoning really bad once or twice. I don't mess around with any of that stuff. And I am definitely a wuss when it comes to milk that is close to its expiration date as well. Although I will say one time I was gone for a period of time and kind of forgot I had a little bit of a gallon of milk left in the fridge. And when I came back, I had cottage cheese. So there you go. Coming up here shortly, we'll have Bullseye Weather, market information from the Rural Radio Network, and then three in a row from Blake, Mark Chestnut, and Scotty.
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1: Of rain showers today, otherwise sunshine mixed with clouds at times. High temperatures reach up to 74. Northeasterly winds 5 to 10 miles an hour. Mainly clear skies develop with fog at times. Tonight, lows level off around 54. Sunshine mixed with clouds at times, with fog in spots early tomorrow. High temperatures reach up to 80. Mid-80s Friday and Saturday. I'm weatherology meteorologist Megan Mulford on West Point's 107.9 The Bull.
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5: 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Corn and soybeans are lower today with follow-through selling from yesterday. The increased chances for rain across the Midwest are keeping a bearish tone in the markets this week, along with a higher corn yield estimate released from StoneX this morning. Demand looks good, though, with a record 7.92 million metric tons of corn exported in June. And China is also back to buying U.S. soybeans and said to have bought close to a million metric tons last Friday. Wheat futures are higher as the bombing in the Black Sea region continues. There are weather concerns in Argentina, where freezing temperatures are threatening their wheat crop this weekend, and Australia is facing what forecasters are calling a super El Nino. September corn is down 6 1/4 at 436 1/4. December down 6 at 459 1/2. August soybeans down 3 1/4 at 1151 3/4. November down 7 3/4 at 1170. September Chicago wheat is up 7 at 645 1/2. December up 7 at 664 1/4. September KC wheat is up a dime at 717. And December up 9 1/2 at 734. August soybean meal down 310 at 307.50. August bean oil down 42 at 67.76. August live cattle are up 87 cents at 232.82. October up 50 at 228.40. August feeders down 20 at 351, September down 30 at 345.85. August lean hogs down 112 at 96.72, October down 197 at 82.37. 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

0: Beaming up the country hits with Scotty, Nebraska's best country, 107.9 The Bull. Joel Janacek back with you, working our way through the 10 o'clock hour here on a Wednesday morning inside the Deers Ford Lincoln Studios. Will, are you ready for Stars, Stripes, and Summer Nights? That's right. The 2026 Cumming County Fair kicks off tomorrow in West Point with a whole day's worth of events, including the judging FFA Farm Mechanics bright and early at 8 a.m. There's also the 4-H Goat Show, all dairy in place, the 4-H Cat Show, Wildlife Encounters, Peter's One-Man Danger Circus Spectacular at 1 and 5 o'clock tomorrow, the Classic and Antique Tractor Show and Judging, something that I'm still trying to talk Doug Anderson into competing. That's the Pizza Eating Contest sponsored by the West Point FFA going on at 1 o'clock tomorrow. The Northeast Nebraska Pullers Association at 5 o'clock tomorrow evening. Also, the baseball tournament gets underway. There's bingo at 6, the Keddie tractor pull, the Bohemian tractor pull, dance and cheer performance, more baseball, barrel racing, a whole bunch of stuff going on tomorrow, the first day of the Cumming County Fair, which runs through Sunday in West Point. Find a link to all of the events, all the details with the events section of our website, kticradio.com. Headed your way just a little bit. 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
13: 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And we've seen this in multiple diet studies with different diets, is that once you start following a diet, it almost doesn't matter what it is. 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And that can make people feel a lot better.
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0: The love of my life, Miss Shania Twain, 107.9 The Bull. 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
12: Sunshine mixed with clouds at times today, with daytime highs approaching 74. Winds out of the east, 5 to 10 miles an hour. Mainly clear skies with fog and spots tonight. Lows around 54. High of 80 tomorrow. A mix of clouds and sun with fog at times early.
13: dry and turning warmer Friday and Saturday with highs in the mid-80s. I'm weatherology meteorologist Megan Mulford on West Point's 107.9 The Bull.
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Hey there again. Welcome into 11 o'clock on our Wednesday. 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Here in 11 o'clock, we'll have music from the great and underrated Roseanne Cash, also John Party, Brad and Dolly teaming up, Mr. Doug Anderson's going to let us know what's for lunch at the midday menu. Speaking of Doug and food, what is the over-under on the amount of total pork burgers that Doug Anderson is going to consume at the coming county fair this week? Now, there's 4 days in the fair. There's Thursday, Friday, Saturday, and Sunday. I'm thinking he is going to average at least one per day for sure. So I'm going to put the over-under at five total pork burgers for Doug Anderson at the coming county fair in West Point this week. So let me know what you think the over-under is on Doug's total amount of pork burgers. Midday menu coming up. Also, a mid-morning grain report from the Rural Radio Network, Bullseye Weather, and more country. And it all starts right now with Brett Eldridge on the Bull.

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2: 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Caramel apple muffin, blueberry scone, and a coconut lime bread served up as sweet treats today. Don't forget they have some new featured drinks as well, from the funnel cake latte to the campfire mocha. How about the coconut chai latte? Also, the blended root beer floats, or try some of their summer lotus drinks. From the Bottle Rocket, to the Blue Lagoon, to the Dreamsicle, to the Pink Sunset. It's all served up at Red Door Coffee. Also, they got some great food items available as well, from breakfast items to lunch items, from the Turkey Bacon Ranch Panini, Roast Beef Panini, the Greek Avocado Chicken Salad Wrap, or how about the Fiesta Chicken Salad Wrap, or the Cobb Salad Wrap. It's all available at Red Door Coffee up till 2 o'clock this afternoon. 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
6: We're a mile north of Beamer here, and looks like we got about 90 hundreds.
7: The left lane going south on Highway 9 out of Pender is blocked.
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4: Good morning, I'm Lacey Shippey for the Rural Radio Network, and it's time to take a look at our midday livestock trade with livestock market analyst Kyle Bumstead. And Kyle, it's a fairly quiet day in the livestock complex here. Tell me what you're watching.
5: Yeah, it's been fairly quiet after Monday's hook reversal lower and Tuesday's hook reversal higher. Now we're just kind of sitting here, I want to say consolidating, trying to figure out which way we want to go here today here on Wednesday. Now, I do think we did see some non-commercial buying here yesterday, i.e. the funds or Watson algorithms, whatever you want to call them. I think they were doing a little bit of buying yesterday. Also, a little bit of commercial buying was taking place as well, especially in the live cattle spreads. Now, live cattle, I think that's due to the fact that they're going to be paying higher cash this week. We did see some 370 bids out there, and the 371's been paid by some regionals out here in Nebraska. There's also been some 370 bids here by some major packers as well. So I think there's a good, strong possibility we could trade anywhere from that 371 to maybe 373, depending on the cattle here when it comes to the major packers this week. It's been very quiet in the South so far. Haven't heard much for bids or offers down there or any cash trade really down there. Live cattle here this morning, looks like we're seeing a little bit of bull spreading going on here with the August gaining on the October, October gaining on the December, and December is gaining on those Februarys. So looks like we've got some commercial buying going in here today. Now, the feeder cattle side of things here, a little bit different. I think you're starting to see some of that golden roll start to maybe take place early. September is down about 15 to 20 cents while we got some of the deferred months higher. So it looks like they're getting out of those September contracts, rolling out to those deferreds, kind of pre-rolling here, if you will. Cash feeders look like they're going to be, the index looks like it's going to be down 40, 45 cents here today, but it does feel like that they're going to kind of gravitate towards this 350 area here as far as the cash market goes. Because it was a little bit softer, we did see some pretty good sized cattle go into that index. So it was at the upper end of the weight range, and I think that maybe held us back here just a little bit.
4: That is livestock market analyst Kyle Bumstead here on the Rural Radio Network.
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13: Sunshine mixed with clouds at times today, with daytime highs approaching 74. Winds out of the east, 5 to 10 miles an hour. Mainly clear skies with fog and spots tonight. Lows around 54. High of 80 tomorrow. A mix of clouds and sun with fog at times early. Dry and turning warmer Friday and Saturday, with highs in the mid-80s. I'm weatherology meteorologist Megan Mulford on West Point's 107.9 The Bull.
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0: Those unmistakable baritones of Josh Turner, Nebraska's best country, 107.9 The Bull. 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
10: We're a mile north of Beamer here and looks like we got about 90 hundreds.
11: The left lane going south on Highway 9 out of Pender is blocked.
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12: Level off around 74 this afternoon under mainly clear skies. Winds out of the east 5 to 10 miles an hour. Mainly clear skies develop with fog at times. Tonight, lows level off around 54. Daytime highs approaching 80 with fog in spots early tomorrow. Sunshine mixed with clouds at times. Dry and warmer Friday and Saturday with highs in the mid 80s. I'm weatherology meteorologist Megan Mulford on West Point's 107.9 The Bull.
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14: In the name of the Father, and of the Son, and of the Holy Spirit, Amen. This is Pastor Lawson Short of St. Peter Lutheran in North Bend, Nebraska, and this is Daily Chapel. This week, Daily Chapel is sponsored by the Sisters in Faith of St. Peter Lutheran, here in North Bend. Well, this week on Daily Chapel, we will be meditating upon time, upon what the Bible says about our time here on earth and how we should use it. With that in mind, our verses that will be the basis for our meditation for today come from James chapter 4. Come now, you who say, today or tomorrow we will go into such and such a town and spend a year there and trade and make a profit. Yet you do not know what tomorrow will bring. What is your life? For you are a mist that appears for a little time and then vanishes. Instead, you ought to say, if the Lord wills, we will live and do this or that. Don't make promises you can't keep. Whenever I'm watching a cop show, I can't tell you how many times the detective promises the family he'll catch the murderer. And every time that happens, I think to myself, don't make promises you can't keep. And that's true for all of us. The old saying, Lord willing and the creek don't rise, is a godly one, even if grammatically incorrect. Because we can't control the future. When it comes to the future, we can make plans, we can have the best of intentions, but ultimately, we are not in control. God alone is. And that's hard for us. Many of us are planners. We would plan our whole future down to every single moment if we could. And I've met many people who have tried. And don't get me wrong, there are benefits to planning. Being prepared for the future is good. But I can't tell you how many times I've met people who've made plans and they've had them come crashing down all around them. They wanted things to go one way, but they ended up going exactly the opposite. And the key here is that God is in control, not us. That's hard for pride to admit. Whenever in the Lord's Prayer we pray, Thy will be done, we are asking for God to do what He knows is best and to align our will to His. For often what we think is best and what God knows is best are two different things. And so it is to say, Thy will be done, is to have our pride put to death. To say, Lord willing, while making plans, is to commend our future to God and acknowledge that we are not in control. We are not in control of who lives or who dies. We are not in control of who becomes rich or who becomes poor. We are not in control of who suffers and who doesn't. We can't even do so much as make a weed grow if God doesn't want it to happen. And so it is when pride is put to death in repentance, then God, through His Word, can grow and strengthen faith. As Christians, we commend the future to God's hands because we know what God did to secure our future. Our Father in heaven sent His only Son, Jesus, down to earth to suffer and die on the cross so that through faith in Him we might have everlasting life. Our Father has given us His Word and blessed sacraments so that we might repent of sin, believe the gospel, and ultimately be saved and brought into eternal life. And so it is, we make promises, but we can't always keep them. But God can, and He does. He always keeps His promises. And so we as Christians commend our future to his hands. We go about our work, working as for the Lord, with the promise and hope of eternal life set before us. When it comes to the future, in all things we pray, thy will be done, Lord. Thanks be to God. Amen. This has been Pastor Lawson Short of St. Peter Lutheran in North Bend, Nebraska. If you're in the North Bend area, we'd like to invite you to join us on Sundays for worship at 9 a.m. Also, you can find us online and follow our worship services live on our Facebook page. Just search for St. Peter Lutheran, North Bend, Nebraska, and you will find us. The grace of our Lord Jesus Christ, the love of God, and the communion of the Holy Spirit be with you always. Amen.
13: Daily Chapel, a message of hope and love in Christ from your neighbors, the people of the Lutheran Church, Missouri Synod.
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1: I'm Connie Green in the KTIC News Center, which is sponsored by TNT Coins in Fremont. Turn forgotten coins and jewelry into cash with TNT Coins in Fremont. The West Point City Council considered bids for obtaining electrical generation for the city at Tuesday night's meeting. City Administrator Tom Goulet tells KTIC News what bids were considered and for what amount, as well as what kind of work will be done.
2: Yeah, JEO was here and presented the bids that we opened last week, and we had broken out into Group A and Group B, and we had one bidder in each of those groups. Group A was essentially the generator startup commissioning, and the generators are in an individual enclosure at the Caterpillar engines that we're looking at. And that was through a Nebraska Machinery Company for $1.1 million. And then the Group B was for the switchgear, 15 kV metal clad switchgear, and putting it all in place to work with those engines. And that was just a little over $1 million for that. The problem that we have right now, or the challenge we have, is the switchgear is 120 weeks out. So it's really slow coming in, but we can start moving in the generators. We're going to start looking at putting together plans and specs to bid the step-down transformer, which will be needed to integrate with the 4160 side of the voltage. And then we're also looking at building a building to house the switchgear. The plans are, with the building, is to expand it to house two more generator units. So, and those will come at a later date.
1: The council also set the public hearing for the 1- and 6-year street improvement program for Tuesday, September 1st. Indian Health Services announced today in a news release that $15.3 million has been awarded for staff quarters projects in several Native American communities. Of that amount, the Winnebago Tribe of Nebraska will receive $977,000. The Omaha Tribe will receive $757,000. The Santee Sioux Nation, also part of that effort, will be the recipient of $2,386,000. Other Native nations receiving funds include those in California and Alaska. Development of staff quarters at the health centers is needed due to shortages of housing, which can be a deterrent in hiring medical staff. Several emergency vehicles from two departments battled a fire at the Norfolk Crush soybean plant in the overnight hours. That fire was brought under control after 3 hours and was located in the bagging unit, according to Norfolk fire officials. Haydar Fire and Rescue provided mutual aid in this incident. No injuries were reported. Company officials say the incident will not impact production. 56-year-old Thomas Miller Sr. of Albion faces a possibility of up to 54 years in prison after being convicted of attempted first-degree murder, terroristic threats, and third-degree domestic assault in Boone County District Court yesterday. The fairgrounds in West Point will come alive tomorrow with the start of the coming county fair. The fair runs through Sunday. Fair board member Molly Hansen Olson previews Saturday night's concert.
3: Yeah, excited to host our concert outdoors on the baseball field again. Just such a great atmosphere for our county fair's big entertainment. This year, opening is Aaron Simmons. He starts at 8 o'clock on the big stage. And then starting at 9:30 is Dylan Marlowe as our main act. And then after Dylan Marlowe, Aaron Simmons will come back on the stage and give us another show.
1: Another board member, Pat Schlickburn, says there will be pulls for the first 2 days of the fair.
4: Yeah, Thursday we have the Northeast Nebraska Tractor Pullers, and that's going to start at 5 o'clock. This year we added money to it, and we're opening it up to all the classes, so we're hoping to have a really good show and really good turnout. Also Thursday night in the horse arena, there'll be barrel racing, and then Friday our outlaw show is going to be. We're going to run 2 sleds, 2 tracks, be 9 classes, so that should be a fast-paced show, and that'll start at 7 o'clock.
1: Schlick Burned adds that Don Wisniewski will be putting on a drone show 10 o'clock Friday night. 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
5: Level off around 74 this afternoon. Under mainly clear skies, winds out of the east 5 to 10 miles an hour. Mainly clear skies develop with fog at times. Tonight, lows level off around 54. Daytime highs approaching 80 with fog and spots early tomorrow. Sunshine mixed with clouds at times. Dry and warmer Friday and Saturday with highs in the mid-80s. I'm weatherology meteorologist Megan Mulford on West Point's 107.9 The Bull.
0: Kicking off another hour of Nebraska's Best Country. 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

0: Well, we certainly liked the rain that we got yesterday and a couple more sprinklers yet this morning, some much-needed rain. You're at the KTIC studios in West Point. We had about 40 hundredths in our rain gauge when we made Doug go outside and check it earlier this morning. Hey there, everybody. Good afternoon to you. I'm Joel Janacek. Welcome into the noon hour on our Wednesday as we come to you from inside the Deers Ford Lincoln studios. Schedule your oil change in just minutes at DearsFord.com. Thank you so much for listening along today. Coming up, we'll have Fox Sports, also music on the way from Jason Aldean, and in just a little bit, we'll talk about some things that have just recently become socially acceptable within the last decade. Right now, it's a noon look at sports on the Bowl. I'm Joel Janacek. There will be American Legion Baseball on 107.9 The Bowl this afternoon at the Class C State Tournament in Pender. We'll have Pender versus Centura at 4 o'clock. In the game before that, it's Malcolm versus Hardington at 1 o'clock. Then tonight, the winners of those two games will play at 7 p.m. Ohio State will start this season ranked number one in the preseason AFCA coaches poll. The Buckeyes finished 12-2 last season. Oregon is second, followed by Georgia, Texas, and Notre Dame. Indiana is sixth, followed by Miami, Texas A&M, Oklahoma, and Ole Miss. USC is 14th, Michigan ranked 16th, Penn State 17th, Washington 19th, and Iowa is ranked number 22. The 10th annual Pinnacle Bank Championship Golf Tournament will officially begin tomorrow at Indian Creek Golf Club in Omaha. Tournament Director Jessica Brubitz explains the schedule of events.
1: August 6th and 7th, we're going to have 156 professional golfers out there playing. And, you know, the golf fan obviously is going to love it. And if you get, you know, drug along with your friends, there are a lot of things that you can enjoy. We'll have many fan zone areas or hospitality areas where you can sit and enjoy the people watching if that's more your style. We also have our RSM Putting Challenge and Youth Day on Saturday, so it's a great day to bring out the family. But that Thursday through Sunday is actually free for kids 15 and under with a ticketed adult. And so I think a lot of people don't realize that it's a great family event. Take the kids out, they can run around, you don't even have to pay for them.
0: 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I'm Joel Janacek. 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
6: With Countdown to Kickoff, I'm Jason Jorgensen. One of the newcomers in the league this season is former Iowa State head coach Matt Campbell, who's now in charge of things at Penn State. He looks to pick up the pieces after the messy divorce the school had with previous head coach James Franklin. He says it's a privilege to get to be in such a great conference.
7: And I think it's proven in the modern era of the Big Ten in college football, this conference is the best in the country. And I know it has prestigious academic institutions that go from coast to coast, storied football traditions that go down generations. And for me, I couldn't be more humbled and grateful to be here representing Penn State.
6: After being hired by the school as head coach after a lengthy search, he was able to convince interim head coach Terry Smith to stay on the staff as they make the transition. Campbell Campbell feels this will certainly help the program in the short term.
7: Give a lot of credit to Pat and our university of making that possible to be able to keep Terry and the opportunity to watch him lead the football team at Penn State at the end of the year through a lot of adversity. It wasn't easy, and Terry did a great job settling the ship and giving us a great foundation to move forward from. So my gratitude and honor to be able to work forward with Terry and lead forward with Terry.
6: Campbell spent a decade at Iowa State before getting this big promotion to Happy Valley, as he has a big job in front of him. Coming up next time, we'll preview Nebraska. With Countdown to Kickoff, I'm Jason Jorgensen.
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11: At Wrigley Field in Chicago, the Cubs beat the Dodgers 5-1. LA has lost five straight games. New Dodgers pitcher Tarek Skubal took the L, although he allowed just two runs in six innings and had six strikeouts. Houston won again, 7-2 over Toronto. Milwaukee won again, 4-2 over Pittsburgh. Texas ended a six-game losing streak, edging San Francisco 5-4 with a run in the bottom of the ninth. Tampa Bay scored two in the ninth and two in the 11th inning to win at Colorado 9-7. Atlanta won its sixth straight game, 4-2 over Miami. Boston won its sixth in a row, 14-2 over the White Sox. The Yankees shut out St. Louis 2-0. George Lombard Jr. homered for his first major league hit. And Cincinnati was a 5-4 winner over the A's, who've lost six straight. Philadelphia beat Washington 5-0. The Nats have lost seven straight. And the Atlanta Falcons gave running back Bijan Robinson a three-year extension.
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0: 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Well, people online are talking about the things that have become more socially acceptable in just the past 10 years. And some of the good ones include things like location sharing. It used to feel creepy, but now many people have at least one app that'll show people right where they are. Also, AI, artificial intelligence. This also used to feel scary, but now most people have entire conversations with AI, even if it's during a Google search. Also, constantly canceling plans. Thank you. There used to be a stigma around, quote, flaking, but now bailing on plans is considered self-care or protecting your peace. And let me tell you what, I protect my peace a lot. Also, photos of your kids online. Not only are people less concerned about sharing images of their own kids, but other family members, other parents, and even kids at schools seem less hesitant about posting photos online. Also, being on your phone while socializing. It's now completely normal for someone to be on their phone while having a conversation with someone. Also, open, guilt-free cheating academically. There has always been cheating on tests and assignments, but using AI and online resources doesn't seem bad to people. It's just another faster way of getting it done and over with. Also, profanity. Someone said, I don't appreciate how casual and acceptable swearing has become. It's everywhere now. Well, bleepity bleep, bleep and bleep, right? Also, betting and gambling, like online sports betting and prediction markets. Yeah. And lastly, bringing a water bottle everywhere. Someone says, if we have guests over for a nice dinner, I'll ask them what I can get them to drink, and they just plonk their huge water bottle down to the kitchen table. They say that they are good. They'll just have their water. Quote, it's so weird to me and it seems like a rejection of hospitality. But yeah, there you go. According to people online, some things that have become socially acceptable in just the last decade. On the way, we'll have a new futures update from the Rural Radio Network, the music back to back from Mr. Tritt and Alan Jackson.
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4: 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Corn and soybeans are lower today as crude oil is also continuing to leak, close to $20 per barrel lower in the past 2 weeks. With more chances for rain in this week's forecast, the row crops are finding it hard to move higher today as that wetter, cooler forecast keeps the pressure on. Some analyst groups are starting to alter their yield estimates, moving corn yields slightly higher than what the USDA currently has projected. Wheat futures are on the plus side, though, as the bombing in the Black Sea region continues, and cattle futures are also higher. Though some off the morning highs a bit, we can see some cash trade starting to trickle in. September corn is down 5.5 at 436¾. December down 5.25 at 460¼. August soybeans down 3 at 1152. November down 4.25 at 1173¼. September Chicago wheat up 6.25 at 644½. December up 6.25 at 663½. September Kansas City wheat up 9.5 at 716½. December up 9¾ at 734¼. August soybean meal is down 220 at 308.40. August bean oil down 40 at 67.78. August live cattle up $2 at 233.95. October up 127 at 229.17. August feeders up 75 at 351.95. September up 102 at 347.17. August lean hogs are down 112 at 96.72. October down 140 at 82.95. That's a check of your markets. 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

0: Alan Jackson with this cover of the Charlie McLean classic and Who's Cheating Who? Country's all-time hits on Moto 7.9 The Bull. I'm Joel Janicek. Thanks for being with us as we work our way through the noon hour here on a Wednesday from the Deers Ford Lincoln Studios. Today is the final day of the Washington County Fair going on in Arlington, Nebraska. The big event coming up tonight will be the Demolition Derby. 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But yeah, I can still catch some Demo Derby action and some great fair food tonight at the Arlington County Fair in Arlington County. Nope, that's probably in Texas. At the Washington County Fair at Arlington, Nebraska. Ah, my brain, gotta love it. On the way, Bullseye Weather, Chris Stapleton and Terry Clark.
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11: Level off around 74 this afternoon under mainly clear skies. Winds out of the east 5 to 10 miles an hour. Mainly clear skies develop with fog at times. Tonight, lows level off around 54. Daytime highs approaching 80 with fog and spots early tomorrow. Sunshine mixed with clouds at times. Dry and warmer Friday and Saturday with highs in the mid 80s. I'm weatherology meteorologist Megan Mulford on West Point's 107.9 The Bull.
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0: Nebraska's Best Country 107.9 The Bowl. We are very excited to be out and about the rest of this week and this weekend and see everybody down at the Cumming County Fair in West Point. 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
1: We're a mile north of Beamer here and looks like we got about 90 hundreds.
2: The left lane going south on Highway 9 out of Pender is blocked.
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Nebraska's Best Country, 107.9 The Bull. Good afternoon once again. Welcome now to the 1 o'clock hour on this Wednesday. I'm Joel Janacek. Thank you so much for being with us here as we broadcast to you from inside the Deers Ford Lincoln Studios. Today is Wednesday, August 5th. It is National Work Like a Dog Day. A bow, wow, wow. Yeah, sometimes work is rough, right? See what I did there? Because, yeah, dogs. It is also National Oyster Day. I tell you what, it's been a while since I've had some really good fresh oysters on the half shell. I could certainly go for that. It is also National Underwear Day. And to you, I offer these two jokes about underwear. First, what kind of underwear does Frankenstein wear? Fruit of the tomb. And lastly, what do clouds wear underneath their pants? Thunderwear. And one of my favorite jokes to try to play on somebody, hey, what are you eating under there? Underwear. Ah, you're eating underwear. Ha ha ha ha. Some famous birthdays today. Actor Jesse Williams is 45. Dr. Jackson Avery on Grey's Anatomy. Also country singer Terry Clark, who we just heard from last hour, is 58. Film director, producer James Gunn is 60. Gave us the Guardians of the Galaxy movies and the most recent Superman. Actor Mark Strong is 63. Merlin in the Kingsman movies, Sinestro in Green Lantern, and Carmine Falcone in The Penguin. NBA legend Patrick Ewing is 64. Actress Maureen McCormick, a.k.a. Marsha from The Brady Bunch, is 70 today. So there you go. Those are some of the people, some of the holidays we're celebrating on this Wednesday, August 5th. Three in a row now from Tim, the Judds, and Chris Cagle.

0: Northeast Nebraska's number one choice, 107.9 The Bull. 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They're selling $5 raffle tickets, and the winner will get two Husker volleyball season tickets. You can get your raffle tickets at many West Point area businesses, including right here at the KTIC studios, the KTIC offices, so stop and see us. Proceeds from the raffle will go to scholarship money for area schools like Whistler Pilger, West Point Beamer, Bancroft Rosalie, Garnitos Central Catholic. And then here on the air, we're going to draw the winner's name Monday morning, August 31st. So get your West Point Community Foundation raffle tickets while you can, $5 per ticket. The winner gets two Husker volleyball season tickets. And you can stop and see us at the Bowl for some of those tickets as well. Creative Notions is your quilting and sewing headquarters. 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On the way, we'll have a closing mark report from the Rural Radio Network. Bullseye weather, then three in a row from Russell Dickerson, Joe Diffie, and Brad.
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6: 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Corn and soybeans will end the day lower with a bearish forecast, bringing more chances for rain across the Midwest and into parts of the plains. Crude oil is also adding some pressure in as it continues to work its way lower, though traders will be watching for any news out of Iran that may turn those oil prices around. Wheat futures are holding their gains into the close with more attacks between Russia and Ukraine that are keeping their export business restricted, and weather concerns for both Argentina and Australia that could potentially lead to some crop damage there. September corn is down 6 cents at 436 1/4. December down 5 3/4 at 459 3/4. August soybeans down 3 at 1152. November down 2 3/4 at 1175. September Chicago wheat up 3 1/4 at 641 3/4. December up 3 1/2 at 660 3/4. September Kansas City wheat up 6 at 713. December up 6 1/4 at 730 3/4. August soybean meal down 190 at 308.70. August bean oil is down 32 at 67.86. August live cattle up 222 at 234.17. October up 157 at 229.47. August feeders up 212 at 353.32. September up 222 at 348.37. August lean hogs are down $1.25 at $96.60. October down $1.32 at $83.02. And Class 3 milk for August down $0.22 at $16.75 here on the Rural Radio Network.
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4: Highs level off around 74 this afternoon. Under mainly clear skies, winds out of the east 5 to 10 miles an hour. Mainly clear skies develop with fog at times. Tonight, lows level off around 54. Daytime highs approaching 80 with fog and spots early tomorrow. Sunshine mixed with clouds at times. Dry and warmer Friday and Saturday with highs in the mid-80s. I'm weatherology meteorologist Megan Mulford on West Point's 107.9 The Bull.
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0: That one certainly deserves to be in the conversation for greatest breakup song of all time. Brad Paisley, I'm Gonna Miss Her, country's all-time hits on 107.9 The Bull. Couple of major area events going on tonight. There's the Community Connections Back to School Bash from 4 to 6 tonight at 303 Plaza Drive in West Point. There'll be screenings, immunizations, and a foam machine. Also haircuts, a food truck, photo booth, and more. And then also going on is Pilger's 24th Annual Sweet Corn and Hamburger Feed, which to go tonight from 5 to 9 p.m. at the Cooper Family Community Center in Pilger, all for a free will donation. 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So just a couple big things going on throughout the area tonight. 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On the way, Ricky Van Shelton, Brantley Gilbert, and funeral information.
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0: 107.9 The Bull. It is time now for funeral information. Arthur A. Schlichting, 76, of Omaha. Massive Christian burial will be 10:30 a.m. tomorrow at St. James Catholic Church in Omaha. Visitation will be 1 hour prior to the service at the church. John A. Gentleman Mortuaries is assisting the family with arrangements. For Arthur Schlichting, 76, of Omaha. Esther C. Wagner, 89, of Fremont. Funeral Mass will be at 10 a.m. tomorrow at St. Patrick Catholic Church in Fremont. Visitation will be from 5 to 7 tonight with the 7 p.m. rosary, all at Moser Memorial Chapel in Fremont. Moser Memorial Chapel is assisting the family with arrangements. For Esther Wagner, 89, of Fremont. Teresa Lubert, 92, of West Point. Funeral Mass will be at 10:30 a.m. tomorrow at St. Mary's Catholic Church in West Point. Visitation will be tonight from 5 to 7 p.m. with the Christian Mother's Rosary at 7 at Stokely Funeral Home. Arrangements by Stokely Funeral Home for Teresa Lubert, 92, of West Point. Lois Louise Schneekloth, 91, of Oakland. Funeral service will be held Friday at 11 a.m. at First Evangelical Lutheran Church in Oakland. Visitation will be 1 hour prior to the service at the church. Pelham Funeral Services of Oakland is assisting the family with arrangements for Lois Schneekloth, 91, of Oakland. Joanne Brecka Svoboda, 87, of David City. A visitation will be held Friday from 5 to 7 p.m. with the 7 p.m. Catholic Daughters Rosary service, all at St. Mary's Church in David City. Visitation will continue from 9 to 10 a.m. on Saturday with the funeral mass starting at 10 a.m. at St. Mary's Catholic Church. Burial will follow at Appleton Assumption Catholic Cemetery. Morvick Johnson Mortuary is handling arrangements for Joanne Svoboda, 87, of David City. Patricia Pat Haladke, 80, of Schuyler. Massive Christian burial will be held Saturday at 10:30 a.m. at Divine Mercy Parish, St. Mary's Catholic Church in Schuyler. Visitation will be Friday from 5 to 7 p.m. with the 7 p.m. rosary at the chapel and will continue Saturday at 9:30 a.m. at the church. Arrangements with Crouchville Funeral Chapel in Schuyler for Pat Haladke, 80, of Schuyler. That is funeral information for today, Wednesday, August 5th. You can read funeral information anytime with the obit section of kticradio.com. 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
10: Level off around 77 this afternoon under mainly clear skies, east winds 5 to 10 miles an hour. Clear skies with fog and spots tonight, 54. High temperatures reach up to 81 with fog and spots early tomorrow, sunshine mixed with clouds at times. A mix of clouds and sunshine and dry Friday and Saturday with highs in the mid 80s. I'm weatherology meteorologist Megan Mulford on West Point's 107.9 The Bull.
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0: 107.9 The Bull, our TV and streaming schedule for today and tonight. We have Who Wants to Be a Millionaire at 7 p.m. on ABC. Brad Paisley and Clayton Kershaw are in the hot seat along with Michael Costa and Wendy McClendon Covey. It's the 42nd season premiere of The Challenge at 7 p.m. on MTV, the series premiere of The Shards at 8 p.m. on FX and Hulu. It's a drama about a serial killer going after a group of privileged L.A. prep school seniors in the 80s. The cast includes Cindy Crawford's daughter, Kaya Gerber. It's the series premiere of Sterling Point on Amazon. Ella Rubin stars as a woman who finds romance and unearths hidden family secrets when she inherits her grandfather's mysterious island in Canada. Star Wars Visions presents The Ninth Jedi on Disney Plus. The latest Japanese anime episode is about a girl's quest to find her father. And it's also the fourth season premiere of Ted Lasso on Apple TV. I'm very excited about that. Ted Lasso, one of my all-time favorite shows, and I'm so glad that it is returning. So that is our TV and streaming schedule for today and tonight. And a reminder, we will have a Legion Baseball on the Bull today, at least one game, maybe two. We'll have Pender versus Centura at 4 o'clock this afternoon. And if Pender wins, they'll play again at 7 o'clock tonight. So either way, we'll see you for either one or two baseball games coming up later today. That is going to do it for me, Joel Janacek. J.D. Gibbs is in next. Have a great rest of your Wednesday, and thank you so much for listening to The Bull.
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107.9, the Bull, cranking out Nebraska's best country from the Beers Ford Lincoln Studios. Good afternoon. I'm J.D. Gibbs. Today's two for two, a double play of Luke Bryan hits Roller Coaster and Play It Again. Cody Johnson is on the way after Foster and Lloyd, Texas in 1880 on 107.9, the Bull.

0: 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We're at 73 degrees here in West Point on our way to a high of 77. 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We have a market recap and bullseye weather on the way. I guess it's not a recap yet, is it? A market report before bullseye weather. 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

0: 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Yeah, I'm having a record year.
1: One of 7.9 The Bull, Nebraska's best country from the Deersford Lincoln Studios. Here's Faith Hill. Yeah.

0: 107.9, the Bull Country's all-time hits from the Deers Ford Lincoln Studios. We are very much looking forward to seeing you at the coming county fair tomorrow through Sunday in West Point. We'll be set up at our usual spot just inside the doors of Building 12 all 4 days. I'm looking forward to the concert on Saturday night. Aaron Simmons from Southeast Minnesota opening up for Dylan Marlowe. You might not know this, but every weekday before I hang out with you here on the Bowl, I'm over on our sister station, Classic Country KTIC, and that show tomorrow and Friday I will be doing from our booth in Building 12. 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

0: 107.9, the Bull Country's all-time hits from the Deers Ford Lincoln Studios. Good afternoon, I'm J.D. Gibbs. It's an abbreviated get-together session for you and I today. About an hour from now, our sports department will be taking over for more coverage of the Class C Senior Legion State Baseball Tournament in Pender. And the game, with the first pitch of 4 o'clock this afternoon, is Pender versus Centura. We have a market report and Bullseye weather coming up. Then Darius Rucker and Scotty McCreary on 107.9 The Bull.
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8: Grain futures end of the day mixed today. Livestock futures likewise were mixed on the mercantile. Chad Moyer with you and a recap in the ag futures close. It's again that time of year where fall yield estimates are starting to make headlines. StoneX offered up their survey results this morning, kind of fit into the overall theme of easing concerns for the 2026 corn and soybean crop after a brief weather scare mid-July. The forecast through mid-August features rainfall across much of the grain belt. Some areas might miss out, notably in the northern plains. Outside energy futures continue to be a bearish influence on the row crops. Crude oil futures down for the third straight session on reports that there's an agreement for reopening and management of the Strait of Hormuz. Wheat futures did break away from the general lower trade, moved higher today. No end in sight in the Black Sea conflict that has posed considerable issues for grain exports out of that region. Here's where we settled out the day today. September corn, 5.5 down, 436 and 3/4. December down 5.5 at 460. March down 5.75 at 475 3/4. September soybeans down 2.25, 1156.5. And November down 3 cents at 1174 3/4. January down 3.5 at 1189 3/4. September bean oil down 48, 67.72. September soybean meal 250 a ton lower at 310.20. In the wheat pit, September Kansas City wheat 6.5 higher, 713.5. December up 6.5, 731. March up 7 at 743.5. Livestock futures, we were higher in cattle, down in hogs today. October live cattle 157 higher, 229.47. December up $1.40 at 228.67. February up 112 at 228.52. September feeder cattle 222 higher, 348.37. October up 227 at 339.42. And November up 225 at 331.92. October lean hogs 132 down, 83.02. December down 112, 74.65. February down $1.10 at 78.27. Class 3 milk futures, September down 32 at 17.02. October down 19, 17.31. November milk was off 2 cents, 17.49. Daily cash cheese trade unchanged on the barrels, 154 3/4. Blocks down 4 at 152. Butter was down 0.25 at 148 1/4. Cash cattle country, actually looking like there's a little bit of trade that's starting to develop in parts of Nebraska here. In Nebraska, 370, 2 to 3 higher than last week. There's a few traded at 371 as well. And some of the cattle are being sold for delivery out to the week of August 17th. There are some bids at 230 in Texas. There are some bids at 235 currently on the table in Kansas. Asking prices are 235 plus. USDA's report shows in Iowa they've moved 1,100 heads so far. That's as of early this morning. Additional sales at 235. Kansas has moved another 330 head, 465 the total so far. Again, sales there at 235. Over the hog trade today, Red Oak, Iowa, barrels and gilts at 64, sows 51 to 54. Today in Wisconsin, barrels and gilts 68, sows 45 to 49. Again, steady there in Wisconsin. Checking up on the livestock slaughter so far. Cattle slaughter today, 106,000, 306,000 for the week. That's 1,000 more than last week. That'd be about 26,000 under a year ago. Hog slaughter yesterday revised to 478,000. Today, 484,000. That puts the week's total at 1.38 million compared to 1.35 million last week, 1.37 million a year ago. That's markets on KTIC. Chad Moyer reporting.
9: Ample sunshine expected this afternoon with highs around 77. Easterly winds 5 to 10 miles an hour. Clear skies again tonight, lows around 54. Sunshine mixed with clouds at times with fog and spots early tomorrow. High temperatures reach up to 81. A blend of clouds and sun and dry Friday and Saturday with highs in the mid-80s. I'm weatherology meteorologist Megan Mulford on West Point's 107.9 The Bull.
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0: 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Happy 11th birthday, Ashton, love dad, mom, Adelia, Allison, and Reese. Happy birthday, Berkeley Balzer, love mom, dad, Riley, Jordan, Grandma Pat, and Grandpa Dwayne. Happy birthday, Lindsay Marr from Ginger and Myron. Happy birthday, Mike, love Judy and the kids. And happy birthday, Mike Malk, from all of us here at 107.9 The Bull. Happy birthday, Ashley, from Tracy. And happy birthday, Adam, from your favorite neighbor, Tracy. Happy anniversary, Grandma and Grandpa Smith, love Cade. And happy anniversary, Mark and Michelle Smith, from Colton and Elizabeth. 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
10: Ample sunshine expected this afternoon with highs around 77. Easterly winds 5 to 10 miles an hour. Clear skies again tonight, lows around 54. Sunshine mixed with clouds at times with fog and spots early tomorrow. High temperatures reach up to 81. A blend of clouds and sun and dry Friday and Saturday with highs in the mid 80s. I'm weatherology meteorologist Megan Mulford on West Point's 107.9 The Bull.
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11: 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Good afternoon. Central Valley Ag at $81.20, corn $3.94, beans $11.35. East Tubb has corn at $3.99, beans $11.37. In Elgin, corn $3.98, beans $11.22. Humphrey, corn $4.03, beans $11.35. In Laurel, corn $3.94, beans $11.35. Monroe has corn at $4.10, beans $11.40. Royal Hub has corn at $3.93, beans $11.27. In Wakefield, corn $3.89, beans $11.30. Hinton, Iowa has corn at $4.15 and beans $11.37. 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Columbus Corn $4.14, beans $11.34. David City Beans $11.36. In Meade, corn $4.12, beans $11.37. Schuyler has corn at $4.08, beans $11.38, wheat $6.51. In Weston, corn $4, beans $11.30. Yanka has corn at $4.06. Central Plains Milling and Howells has corn at $4.11. New Crop bid $4.11 as well. And Norfolk Crush has beans at $12.25. October bid at $11.40. North Bend Grain has corn at $4.08, beans $11.68. Schuyler Grain in Fremont, corn $4.07, wheat $7.13. ADM in Lincoln has beans at $11.95, October bid $11.60. Columbus Corn, $4.29, October $4.45. Fremont Beans at $12.15, October $11.60. Fremont Elevator has corn at $4.07, beans $12. In Wisner, corn $4.02, beans $11.45. Newman Grove, corn $3.97, beans $11.25. Enola has corn at $4.02, beans $11.30. Lincoln Premium Poultry has corn at $4.22 and new crop at $4.35. Michael Foods in Wakefield has corn at $3.97, Bloomfield corn $4.03, Farmers Pride Battle Creek corn $3.97, Osmond corn $3.92, both bean bids $11.22. Wisner Farmers Elevator has corn at $4.01, October $4.15. Farmers Co-op at Pilger, Winside, and Wayne corn $3.97, beans $11.54. Cargill Corn Milling in Blair has corn at $4.28, new crop $4.35. Cargill Ag Horizons in Albion, corn at $4.24, beans $11.49. Beamer Grain has corn at $3.97. Husker Ag Ethanol in Plainview, corn $4.03, October $4.20. Bungie Grain in Fremont, corn at $4.07, October $4.20. Fremont Beans at $12 and new crop bid $11.45. Council Bluffs Beans $12.04, new crop $11.49. The Andersons Ethanol at Denison has corn at $4.14. October $4.15, Heartland Co-op at Mundamen, corn $4.03, Woodbine corn $4.02, both bean bids $11.58, Mo Valley has corn at $4.05, Council Bluffs corn $4.25, and both bean bids $11.60. Finally, New Cooperative in Ottawa, Whiting, and Hornick has corn at $4.04, beans $11.58. 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

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Chipped windshield? 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

0: 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I'm J.D. 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Our sports department is getting ready to take over pretty quick. 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
2: Ample sunshine expected this afternoon with highs around 77. Easterly winds 5 to 10 miles an hour. Clear skies again tonight, lows around 54. Sunshine mixed with clouds at times with fog and spots early tomorrow. High temperatures reach up to 81. A blend of clouds and sun and dry Friday and Saturday with highs in the mid 80s. I'm weatherology meteorologist Megan Mulford on West Point's 107.9 The Bull.
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0: Hello, good afternoon, and welcome, everyone. I am 107.9 The Bull, instructor Joel Janacek. Once again, come to you live from Dave Nitschke Field in Pender, Nebraska, the site of the Class C Senior Legion State Baseball Tournament. We are on either the final or the second to final day of the tournament. Kind of depends what happens with the next two games here this afternoon and this evening. We're getting ready for Pender versus Centura. That's Pender Equity Bank Post 55 against Centura Post 333. Since the games yesterday were rained out, the format today, it was Malcolm and Hardington at 1 o'clock. It'll be Pender versus Centura at 4, and then the winner of this game will play Malcolm at 7 o'clock tonight. And if that is Pender, that'll be for the championship, and Malcolm would have to beat Pender twice. If they would win in the first game, we would play a winner-take-all game tomorrow evening at 5. However, if Pender would lose against Centura, Malcolm and Centura would play tonight at 7, and then Pender would play the winner of that game for the championship tomorrow evening at 5. Clear as mud? Yeah. Brackets are always fun when we get to the final days. We'll take a break, come back, talk a little bit about this one, have our lineups and more.
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0: Pretty beautiful day for baseball here in northeast Nebraska. At the park, 75 degrees. Winds out of the east-northeast around 3 miles an hour. Gusts just above 5 miles an hour right now as we are just a few moments away from opening pitch. So far, what has happened in this tournament for these two teams. Centura opened up against Creighton Bloomfield Wausau with a 4-3 win. And then lost to Malcolm 12-2, falling to the elimination bracket, where they would beat Lincoln Lutheran by a score of 11-5. For Pender, they are the last remaining undefeated team here in this state tournament, winning 9-6 over Lincoln Lutheran, 12-6 over Hardington, and 3-1 over Malcolm. So Pender, again, the final remaining undefeated team here at this Class C Senior Legion State Tournament. No matter who they play, they would have to lose twice in order to not win a state championship. So definitely could say masters of their own destiny. Pender is going to be the home team this afternoon. Defensively, Ryan Linkus gets the call on the mound. Owen Kneifel is catching. Alex Roth is at first. Tate Welsh is at second. Jake Schuster is playing short. Xander Welsh has the hot corner at third. In the outfield, it's Trevor Trimble in left, Braylon Wagner in center, and Jaden Browning in right field. The batting order for Centura. Leading off will be the center fielder, Spencer Jaros, batting second. The right fielder, Fletcher Fries. Batting third, the pitcher, Barrett Fries. Batting fourth, playing shortstop, Christian Ironhorse. Batting fifth, playing first base is Jaden Peterson. Batting sixth, the designated hitter, Riley Spees. Batting seventh, playing and catching, Brooks Haydenfeld. Batting eighth, playing left field, Carson Harder. Batting ninth, the second baseman, Blake Myers. And that'll be the order. For Centura this evening. Just letting the PA do their job. Beautiful, beautiful conditions right now at the ballpark. Nice little breeze going on. About 75 degrees.
1: The center fielder, number 22, Braylon Wagner. The third baseman, number 46, Xander Welsh. Your designated hitter, number 3, Lakota Whiteface Russman.
0: As they're taking us through the announcements, Pender today is going to be wearing the multicolored jersey tops, the baby blue under t-shirts with the baby blue sleeves, and then the short sleeve white with the red pinstripe on top of it. White pants, red stripes, good looking uniforms. We'll take a break. We come back. Class C Senior Legion State Baseball Tournament. That's up in moments.
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12: Tonight's first pitch is being thrown out by a man who has dedicated countless hours to Pender baseball, Ron Williams. As league president of the Tri-County Baseball League and former head of the Pender Post 55 team, Ron's leadership on and off the field speaks for itself, guiding his teams to an incredible 12 district titles in 14 years. Off the field, his work ethic is just as relentless. Locals will tell you that Ron has never met a trash can at the ballpark he didn't feel compelled to empty. But behind every great coach is an equally dedicated partner. Tonight, we also honor Ron's wife, Karen. From capturing years of memories behind her lens to her unwavering support from the stands, Karen has been a champion for these players every step of the way. Fans, please put your hands together and show your appreciation for Ron and Karen as Ron throws out tonight's first pitch. It's all you, Ron.
0: One might have been a strike on the lower inside portion of the plate. Good strike there from Ron Williams. Of course, Ron was still coaching when I first started here at 107.9 The Bull. KTIC has kind of switched to more of a custodian role here, helping take care of the grounds and run the tournament and all sorts of good stuff. So good to see Ron and his wife Karen out there for the first pitch in this one. It is Pender Equity Bank Post 55 set to take on Centura Post 333. And this is essentially a semifinal. Again, the winner of this game will play Malcolm again tonight at 7 o'clock. If that's Pender, that would essentially be the championship, with Malcolm needing to win twice. If Malcolm would win the first game, we'd come back tomorrow and play a winner-take-all game for the championship. If Centura should win this game, they will play Malcolm at 7 o'clock tonight for the right to play Pender tomorrow at 5 p.m. for the championship. Ryan Linkus, the right-hander, warming up for Pender. Again, defensively, we'll go Linkus on the mound. Owen Kneifel catching. Alex Roth at first. Tate Welsh at second. Jake Schuster at short. Xander Welsh at third. In the outfield, it's Trevor Tribble in left. Braylon Wagner in center. And Jaden Browning in right field. The order for Centura: Spencer Jaros, Fletcher Freeze, Barrett Freeze. Then Christian Ironhorse, Jaden Peterson, and Riley Spees. Then Brooks Haydenfeld, Carson Harder, and Blake Myers. Kneifel's throw down to second, indicating that we are ready to go. Spencer Jaros, Fletcher Freeze, and Barrett Freeze. Spencer Jaros, the center fielder, right-handed hitter, making his way to the batter's box to start us off this afternoon. Linkus, the right-hander, working from the full windup. Wind and deliver. There's ball one, and we are underway. Pitch misses low off the cone of the glove of Owen Kneifel. It's 1-0 on Spencer Jaros. Linkus, the 1-0. That's in there, called strike one. Count evens at a ball and a strike. Now to Jaros, 1-1. Linkus off speed, misses high, a little outside, ball two, it's 2-1. Let you know you're listening to KTIC-FM West Point, 107.9 The Bull. Good afternoon, it's 4 o'clock. I'm Joel Janicek, here at Dave Nitschke Field in Pender. The 2-1 in there, called strike two, it's 2-2. Spencer Jaros at the plate for Centura, Fletcher Freeze on deck. Linkus the 2-2. Fouled off to the right towards the Pender dugout, count remains 2-2. Spencer, unique spelling, S-P-N-S-I-R. Spencer. The 2-2 again. This has popped up. That could stay playable. Kneifel overran it. It's going to land behind him. Foul ball is going to stay 2-2 with the count. And that is why I will always say the pop-up to the catcher is the most difficult play in baseball. Tough to see that against this kind of hazy, light blue-gray sky. Two balls, two strikes on Jaros. Lincas with it. Got him. Swing and a miss, strike three. Jaros down on strike to the first out against Centura. One out, nobody on, no score, top of the first. Brings up Fletcher Freeze. The right fielder, a left-handed hitter, taking a practice swing. And now steps in the chalked box. Lincas with the pitch. In there, called strike one. 0-1 to Fletcher Freeze. Lincas, the 0-1. This is going to be fouled back towards the press box. And lands on top. Foul ball, strike two, it's 0-2. Here's the windup, the 0-2. In there, called strike three. And Fletcher Freeze looks at it for the second out. There's two away against Centura now in the top of the first. We'll bring up Barrett Freeze. Also a left-handed hitter and tall. Lincas winds and delivers. It's going to miss high, which is saying something. For ball one, it's 1-0. Here's the 1-0. Inside, maybe a little low. Ball two, 2-0. Two balls, no strikes on Barrett Freeze. Excuse me. Up and in, ball three, 3-0. Three balls, no strikes on the Barrett Freeze. Christian Ironhorse on deck. Lincas, the 3-0. Inside, ball four, and Barrett Freeze draws a walk in four pitches. So Lincas strikes out the first two batters and then walks Freeze in four pitches. Bring up Christian Ironhorse, the shortstop for Centura. And it looks like, with Barrett Freeze being the pitcher, looks like Centura is a courtesy runner. It's going to be Dylan Fleming running in place of the pitcher, Barrett Freeze. So Fleming, the runner on first. Christian Ironhorse looking down at his third base coach, now steps in the right-handed batter's box. Lincas from the stretch with the runner on. First pitch, low and away. Ball one, it's 1-0. Ball and no strikes to start Iron Horse. Lincas, the 1-0. Low again. Ball two, 2-0. That is now six consecutive non-strikes thrown by Ryan Lincas after striking out the first two batters of the game. Lincas, the 2-0. There's a line shot left side. That's going to get past Schuster and make its way to left field. It's a two-out single for Christian Ironhorse. And Centura with two outs in the top half of the first have runners on first and second. Again, two outs, no score. Bringing up the first baseman, Jaden Peterson. Peterson, a right-handed hitter, makes his way in. Lincas, long look down at the runner at second. Pitch in there, called strike one. It's 0-1. No balls in a strike to start Peterson. Should Peterson reach, Riley Spees, the next scheduled batter. The 0-1, high, ball one, 1-1. Christian Ironhorse, the runner on first. Dylan Fleming on second, running in place of the pitcher, Barrett Freeze, who drew a walk. 1-1 to Linkus, from Linkus to Peterson. Linkus sends it. Swung on, pulled foul, third base side. Foul ball makes it strike two. Now 1-2, the count of ball and two strikes on Jaden Peterson. 1-2. Runners on first and second, two outs. Top of the first, no score. Linkus, the 1-2. Low and in, ball two. Two balls, two strikes. Now the count to Peterson. Linkus sends the 2-2. Swing and a foul back to the screen. Getting keep the count at 2-2. Two balls, two strikes on Jaden Peterson, the Sentara first baseman. At the plate with runners on first and second and two outs here on the top of the first. Linkus. Double peek down at second, the 2-2. High ball three. That'll run the count full. Three balls, two strikes on Jaden Peterson, 3-2. Linkus from the stretch, the 3-2. This is popped up, making its way to shallow left field. Not able to make the play as Trimble. He had to come a long ways, laid out for it. Not able to make the grab. Fleming will score. And they're going to score that a base hit. Trimble had a chance on it, but couldn't complete the catch. And then an errant throw back to the pitcher gets loose. And now Centura runners on second and third with a 1-0 lead here on the top of the first. Ironhorse to third, Peterson to second. So a throwing error back to the pitcher. And now Centura, runners on second and third here in the top of the first. The designated hitter, Riley Spees, to the plate. Spees looks at a breaking ball outside corner, called strike one. 0-1 on Spees, who has a big opportunity here to break this partway open early on. The 0-1. Swung on. This is out to left. That's down the line, but Trimble's going to get to it. And that'll retire the side. For Centura in the top of the first, there was a run, two hits, an error, and two runners left. Centura takes an early 1-0 lead. Pender to the plate when we come back at the bottom of the first. It's Class C Senior Legion State Baseball on 107.9 The Bull.
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0: defensively for Centura. Barrett Freeze is the starting pitcher. Brooks Haydenfelt is catching. Jaden Peterson is at first. Blake Myers at second. Christian Ironhorse is playing shortstop. Wyatt Dvorak is at third. In the outfield, it's Carson Harder in left, Spencer Jaros in center, and Fletcher Freeze in right. The batting order for Pender, Jake Schuster will lead it off, followed by Trevor Trimble and Owen Knievel. Then it'll be Alex Roth, Ryan Olenkis, Braylon Wagner, then Xander Welsh, Lakota Russman, and Tate Welsh. So again, Jake Schuster, Trevor Trimble, Owen Knievel, the first three due up for Pender. Barrett Freeze, the tall right-hander. It's got to be 6'4", 6'5". Seems to throw pretty hard, coming down with that tall, lanky frame off the pitcher's mound. Jake Schuster, left-handed hitter, digs in for his first at-bat. Pender to the plate during the bottom of the first, trailing 1-0. First pitch from Freeze, misses outside, ball one. It's 1-0 to Schuster. Freeze from the full windup. Swung on, that's driven out to shallow left field. And Carson Harder there to make the catch. There's one out against Pender here in the bottom of the seventh. Bring up for Pender, Trevor Trimble, the left fielder. Right-handed hitter. He makes his way up with nobody on, one out, trailing 1-0 here, bottom of the first. Freeze. First pitch swung on for strike one. It's 0-1 on Trimble with Owen Knievel on deck. Freeze. Bit of a sidearm release there. And a sidearm, maybe three-quarter arm release. Really whips his arm and his wrist when he releases. That's just going to miss for ball two. It's 2-1. I'd like to see a radar gun to know what his velocity is. Throws pretty hard. Here's the 2-1 from Freeze. Ooh, goes off speed there. Bit of a slider break at the last second. It's in there for strike two, 2-2. Freeze the 2-2 to Trimble. Breaking ball. Grounder over to shortstop. Ironhorse with it. Throw to first is just going to be there. Beats Trimble by maybe half a step. And there's two outs against Pender here in the bottom of the first. Sending to the plate the catcher, Owen Knievel. Knievel, big three-run home run against Hardington the other night. As he looks at strike one from Barrett Freeze. 0-1 the count. Freeze, the 0-1 to Knievel. Knievel puts a good swing on it, drives it out to right center field. The catch on the run, Spencer Jaros and Pender retired in order. Three up, three down. No runs, no hits, no errors, nobody left. After one complete, Centura leads Pender 1-0. Centura back to the plate when we're back in the top of the second on the bowl.
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0: Centura making the way back to the batter's box here, bringing a 1-0 lead into the top half of the second inning over Pender. Again, the winner of this game will play Malcolm tonight at 7 o'clock. Earlier today, it was Malcolm winning a really good one over Hardington by a final of 2-1. It was a really good game. Hitters 7, 8, and 9 will lead off Centura here in the top of the second. Brooks Haydenfelt, Carson Harder, and Blake Myers. Hitters 7, 8, and 9. Brooks Haydenfelt, the catcher, a right-handed hitter. Swings on the first pitch, fouls it off. Gets a piece of the catcher and the umpire in the process. Oh, and one after the foul ball. There's a check swing. It trickles away from Kneifel, but they said no contact, but it is a check swing, so it is a strike. They say he did go around. So it's 0-2 on Haydenfelt. Linkus, the 0-2, misses low, ball one. Ball in two strikes, the count now goes. Linkus, the windup, the 1-2. Breaking ball, just misses off the plate. Count now 2-2. Here's Linkus, the windup. This is hit high in the air out to left center field. Trimble giving chase. Had to run a long ways for it, but he makes the catch. Trimble runs it down. There's one out against Centura now in the top of the second, bringing up the left fielder for Centura, Carson Harder. Blake Myers on deck. Nobody on, one out for Centura here, top of the second. They do lead Pender 1-0. Here's Linkus with the pitch. Misses high to Harder. 1-0 the count. Linkus, the wind in the 1-0. In there, called strike one. It's 1-1. Count even, set a ball and a strike. Linkus, the 1-1. Breaking ball, misses low. Ball 2-1. Two balls and a strike on Carson Harder, the Centura left fielder. Linkus sends the 2-1. Low ball 3-1. Harder at the plate, Blake Myers on deck. Linkus asks for a new baseball. He will be obliged upon. Count three balls and a strike to Harder. Linkus winds in the 3-1. Swinging strike two. Called a foul tip into the glove. That'll run the count full, 3-2. Three balls, two strikes. Now to Carson Harder. 3-2 the full count. Here's Linkus, the payoff. This is popped up, making its way to shallow right center. And Jaden Browning's going to make this catch, the catch from his right field position. There's two outs against Centura now in the top of the second. Sending second baseman Blake Myers to the plate. Myers, a right-handed hitter, coming up with nobody on. Two outs for Centura and a 1-0 lead in the top of the second. High ball one. Should Myers reach, back to the top of the order with Spencer Jaros on deck. Linkus the 1-0. Swung on. That's out of play. Foul to the right. Foul ball, strike one. It's 1-1. And a dollar for the foul balls. Wow. In there, call strike two. Tell you what, if you have a really good day, if you're dedicated hanging out here like some of these young gentlemen to my right are, you could make, you know, $10 a day on multiple game days. And then spend it all on sugar from the concession stand. Ball and two strikes on Blake Myers. That'll miss for ball two. It's 2-2. The big sugar to spend at the baseball concession stands when I was a kid were the big pixie sticks. Remember those? And the big straws. That's popped up, and that is going to be about 15 feet behind me. Hanging out here outside this afternoon just to the right of home plate. Count 2-2 on Myers. Outside of the fence, of course. There's a check swing and a roller third base side. And Welsh makes the smart call and just holds on to it. Myers shades of Ichiro Suzuki there with the swing for contact and legs it out to first. So Centura, runner on first, 2 outs, top of the second, leading 1-0 will bring up Spencer Jaros, who struck out his first time up. Link is to the stretch of the runner on. Jaros first pitch swinging, and it's 0-1. Jaros, a very unique batting stance, has his feet very close together, and he stands as far back in the batter's box as possible. As he looks at ball one, runner takes off. Throw is not going to be there. And Blake Myers slides safely into second with a stolen base. Count to ball and a strike to Spencer Jaros. Linkus, the 1-1. Swinging, strike two, it's 1-2. Again, Jaros' batting stance, he starts with his feet about 8 inches apart, then he brings them almost heel to heel. Really skinnies up, puts a swing on that one. It's out to center field. Wagner has to come in on it, but he does, makes the catch, and that'll retire the side. For Centura, top of the second, no runs. There is a hit, no errors, and a runner left. Centura leads it 1-0. Pender to the plate when we come back in the bottom half of the second. Listen to Class C Senior Legion State Baseball on the Bowl.
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Middle of the order will lead it off for Pender. In the bottom half of the second inning, they'll go hitters 4, 5, and 6. It'll be Alex Roth, Ryan Linkus, and Braylon Wagner, hitters 4, 5, and 6. As Barrett Fries back on the mound to begin his second inning of work for Centura. Looked really sharp in that first inning. Alex Roth, the right-handed hitter, leading off. The first baseman looks at ball one, up and in. 1-0 to start Roth. Freeze the windup of the 1-0. Swinging a foul tip into the glove. Strike one, it's 1-1. Ball and a strike now on Roth. 1-1 the count, here's Freeze. In there, called strike two. Now goes the ball and two strikes to Roth, 1-2. Freeze. The 1-2 in there, called strike three. Roth looks at it for the first out against Pender here in the bottom of the second. I'll send up Ryan Linkus, the Pender pitcher, trying to help his own cause here a little bit on offense. Braylon Wagner on deck. Linkus digs in that right-handed batter's box. Here's Freeze, the first pitch. Swing and a foul tip. And it's strike one, 0-1-1. No balls and a strike on Linkus. Freeze the windup, the 0-1. Foul back and out of play. And somebody out there is a dollar richer. Owen 2 now on Linkus. Freeze. The 0-2 called strike 3. Wonder if that's a two-seamer he throws there at the end, because it's got just a little bit of a break. Not enough to call it really a breaking ball or a changeup or a slider. If you ever watch Greg Maddux throw a two-seam fastball, you know what I'm talking about. There's just a little bit of a bite to it. As he fires strike one into Braylon Wagner, it's 0-1. Wagner, the center fielder, right-handed hitter, up with nobody on, 2 outs. Bottom of the second, Pender trailing 1-0. Big swing and a miss there from Wagner. It's 0-2. No balls, two strikes to Wagner. Breaking ball that time, swung on back and on a play. Foul ball is going to keep it 0-2 on Wagner. No balls, two strikes. Freeze shakes one. Now has the one he wants. Here's the 0-2. That one's going to miss low. Ball one, it's 1-2. Ball in, two strikes on Braylon Wagner. Freeze. Low and away. Ball two, it's 2-2. Now I'd imagine that sidearm release offers a little different trajectory or backspin on the baseball as well. Here's the 2-2. Line to the right. Oh, is that barehanded? That was. My first base coach down the line for Pender. Snagged that out of the air with his bare left hand. And then like a man is totally pretending that did not hurt at all down there. I'd be sitting there going, don't cry, don't cry, don't cry, don't cry. That's going to miss for ball three. Count is full, 3-2. 3 balls, 2 strikes to Braylon Wagner. Here's Freeze, the payoff. A bouncer, third base side. It's going to be fair. Freeze bare hands it, but he sails it. A horrible throw from Barrett Freeze. If the first baseman was 12 foot tall, that might have been a good throw. Wagner reaches on the air, and Pender has a base runner for the first time this afternoon. Runner on second, 2 outs, bottom of the second, trailing Centura 1-0. Xander Welsh to the plate with a time.

0: hang run in scoring position. Freeze to the stretch for the first time with the runner on. They're swinging strike one from Welsh. Oh and one on Xander Welsh playing third base this afternoon for Pender. Here's Freeze, the 0-1. Welsh chases one low. It's 0-2. No balls, two strikes now on Xander Welsh. 0-2 the count. Welsh settles in that right-handed batter's box. Freeze checks that second. The 0-2 misses outside. Ball one. It's 1-2. Ball and two strikes. It goes to Xander Welsh. Again, Braylon Wagner, the runner on second after the Centura throwing error. And there's a pass ball. Wagner to third. And now, Pender, another pass ball away from tying this ball game. Count is 2-2 to Xander Welsh. Wagner on third. Here's Barrett Freeze, the 2-2 pitch. Whew. A little bit low that time, a little bit outside. Ball three, count is full. Three balls, two strikes to Welsh. 3-2. Freeze. The payoff. Got him. Swing and a miss. Strike three. Welsh down on strikes for the third out. For Pender, the bottom of the second. No runs. There was a hit. An error. And a runner left. After two complete, Centura leads it 1-0. Centura to the plate again when we come back at the top of the third. Here on the Bull.
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0: Hitters 2, 3, and 4 leading off the top of the third for Centura. Fletcher Freeze leading off. He's going to pop it up on the first pitch. And Ryan Linkus makes the catch for the first out. Fletcher Freeze pops up to the pitcher for the first out against Centura here in the top of the third. They'll bring up Barrett Freeze, followed by Christian Ironhorse. Barrett Freeze drew a walk his first time up, then a courtesy runner came on and later scored the only run of the game so far. Barrett Freeze, right-handed pitcher, batting left-handed as he looks at ball one from Linkus. That one misses up and in, ball two, 2-0. Two balls, no strikes to Barrett Freeze. Christian Ironhorse on deck. There's a strike at the knees. It's 2-1. Two balls and a strike. The count goes to Barrett Freeze, the Centura pitcher. Ryan Linkus, the windup, and the 2-1. Low, ball three, 3-1. Linkus, the 3-1. Big swing there from Freeze. That's pretty much straight away to Braylon Wagner. Doesn't have to move a whole lot. Makes the catch. There's 2 outs. Wagner the catch out in straightaway center field. 2 away against Centura. Now in the top of the third, bringing up Christian Ironhorse. Had a base hit his first time up. Ironhorse to the plate here in the top of the third. Nobody on. 2 outs. They still lead Penderth 1-0. That's in the dirt, ball one. It's 1-0. Ball in, no strikes on Christian Ironhorse, the Centura shortstop. Linkus, the 1-0. High ball two, 2-0. Two balls, no strikes. It goes to Ironhorse. Linkus from the windup, the 2-0. Off speed. High and outside, ball three, 3-0. Three balls, no strikes, not Iron Horse. Here's the 3-0. And the dirt ball four. And Iron Horse draws a two-out walk for Centura. Sending Jaden Peterson to the plate at an RBI base. It is first time up. Centura now top of the third, a runner on first, 2 outs and a 1-0 lead. And Linkus back to the stretch with a runner on. Linkus throws to first. It's going to bounce into Roth, but Iron Horse back safely. Linkus the pitch, swinging strike one. And a snap throw from Kneifel back to first, and Kneifel got him. Iron Horse thrown out at first. Iron Horse was in no real hurry to get back to first, and Owen Kneifel took advantage. The snap throw down, got him. That ends the inning. For Centura, top of the third, no runs, no hits, no errors, nobody left. We're heading to the bottom of the third with Pender to the plate, trailing Centura 1-0 on the bowl.
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0: We head to the bottom half of the third inning with Pender trailing Centura 1-0. to the plate for Pender in the bottom of the third. Hitters 8-9-1, Lakota Russman, Tate Welsh, then back to the top of the order with Jake Schuster. Barrett Freeze continues his outing here in the bottom of the third. First pitch and left-handed hitting Lakota Russman is looked at for a called strike. It's 0-1. No balls and a strike to Russman, the Pender designated hitter. Freeze the 0-1. Swing and a foul tip, foul ball strike two. It's 0-2. No balls, two strikes, now to Russman. Freeze the 0-2. Outside, ball 1-1-2. Russman lines that into right field, and that's going to be down for a base hit. Lakota Russman leads it off with a single for Pender in the bottom of the third.
3: Second baseman number 23, Tate Welsh.
0: We'll bring up the second baseman, Tate Welsh. Runner on first, no outs, bottom of the third, trailing 1-0. Jake Schuster on deck representing the top of the order for Pender. Owen Hathaway will come on to run, a courtesy runner in place of Russman. Tate Welsh, right-handed hitter, making his way to the plate for his first at-bat this afternoon. Coach Shane Schuster communicating the running substitution at first with the home plate umpire. And Barrett Freeze will go back to the stretch with the runner on. Freeze the pitch. Welsh shows bunt. It's a good bunt. Barrett Freeze with it. He's going to make the throw to first. And Welsh out on the sacrifice. But he does his job and moves the runner over to second. Tap the order now for Pender coming to the plate with Jake Schuster, who flew out to left his first time up. But Pender does have that tying run in scoring position. Just one out here, bottom of the third, again, trailing 1-0. Jake Schuster to the plate, Trevor Trimble on deck. Schuster, left-handed hitter. Freeze, pitch, misses high, ball one. 1-0. Ball and no strikes to Schuster, the Pender shortstop. Freeze. Checks down at second, the 1-0. Low ball 2, 2-0. Schuster thought about it, but doesn't commit. Story of my life. Here's the 2-0. In ball 3, 3-0. Three balls, no to strikes. Now to Jake Schuster. Freeze. The 3-0. At the knees, offers that up as a sacrificial strike on a 3-0 count. It's now 3-1. Three balls and a strike to Schuster with Trevor Trimble waiting on deck. Freeze the 3-1. That's going to hit him. Hits him on the back of the legs. Schuster hit by pitch, and Pender in the bottom of the third now has runners on first and second, just one out, trailing 1-0. Trevor Trimble to the plate, ground out to short, his first time up. 0-1 Kneifel on deck. Trimble steps in. Freeze, pitch, Trimble, shows bunt, goes after it, does not make contact. Trying to bunt and run there, but he misses for strike one. It's 0-1. Freeze the 0-1 to Trimble. Trimble looks at it for called strike two. It's 0-2. Quickly, no balls, two strikes on Trevor Tribble. Runners on first and second, one out. As Freeze steps off the rubber, forcing the runners back. 0-2 to Trimble. Here's Freeze. High, a little outside, ball one. Ball and two strikes to Trimble. At the knees, called strike three. Trimble looks at it for the second out. Two outs. Now against Kneifel. Against Pender, bringing up Kneifel. Kneifel to the plate. 0 for 1. Flew out to center his first time. He looks at strike one from Freeze. It's 0-1. Kneifel up, runners on first and second. Two outs. Bottom of the third, trailing Centura 1-0. Freeze the 0-1. Kneifel thought about it, but then saw that run in on it and tried to avoid it. It's ball 1-1-1. Had to go from trying to hit to try to get hit. The 1-1 from Freeze. Inside again, ball 2-2-1. Owen Hathaway, the runner on second in place of Lakota Russman, who led off this inning with a base hit for Pender. Jake Schuster on first after being hit by a pitch. Two balls and a strike that counts to Kneifel. Freeze the pitch. Comes in at the knees, called strike two. It's 2-2. 2-2 now on Kneifel, the Pender catcher. Freeze the 2-2. Breaking ball, that's going to bounce off the pitcher's mound and find its way into center field. Hathaway scores, we're tied. And Schuster ends up on third. Kneifel, RBI base hit, sent that right up the middle. It bounced off the pitcher's mound and was ramped into center field. Owen Hathaway scores. Schuster ends up on third, and on the play, Kneifel winds up on second. Tied at one apiece. Pender runners on second and third. Two outs here, bottom of the third, in a 1-1 game. Brings up Alex Roth. A strikeout his first time up. Freeze the pitch to Roth. Called strike one. It's 0-1. No balls and a strike on Roth. Freeze the 0-1. Swinging strike two, but it's a pass ball. Play at the plate. Freeze unable to catch it. Second runner coming in. Another play at the plate. Got the second one. Schuster scores. Kneifel thrown out at home. But it is 2-1 Pender. You're in the bottom of the third for Pender. Two runs, two hits. No errors and nobody left. After three complete, Pender now leads it 2-1. Centura will bat again when we return to the top half of the fourth inning. Class C Senior Legion State Tournament Baseball on 107.9 The Bull.
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0: We head to the top half of the fourth inning with Pender now leading Centura by a score of 2-1. And Centura will take another trip to the batter's box here in the top of the fourth. They'll lead off with hitters 5, 6, and 7. Jaden Peterson, Riley Spies, and Brooks Haydenfelt. Hitters 5, 6, and 7. Peterson had an RBI base hit his first time up. Ryan Linkus back on the mound to begin another inning for Pender. First pitch swung on. This is popped into shallow center field. That could be trouble. Wagner comes in on it, tried to dive for it, not able to make the catch. And it's a leadoff single for Jaden Peterson. And Centura here on the top of the fourth. And so just like that, Centura puts the tying run on board the leadoff man. Runner on first, no outs, top of the fourth, trailing 2-1. Riley Spies, the designated hitter, to the plate. Brooks Haydenfelt on deck. Linkus to the stretch with the runner on. Spies shows bunt. He fouls it off. Foul ball, strike one. It's 0-1 on Riley Spies. Again, the designated hitter. Here's Linkus, the 0-1. Off speed, misses, little high, little outside. Ball one, it's 1-1. One and one to Spies. Shows bunt again, third base side. Welsh with it, makes the play at first. And Spies out on the sacrifice. But again, he does his job and moves Peterson over to second. Brooks Haydenfelt, the Centura catcher, to the plate now. With that tying run on second base, one out, top of the fourth, trailing 2-1. Brooks Haydenfelt up, Carson Harder on deck. Haydenfelt first pitch swing and fouls that back and out of play. Foul ball, strike one, 0-1 now on Haydenfelt. Linkus, the 0-1. Ooh, low, maybe a little bit inside, ball one. Count goes to 1-1. That's in the dirt, it's going to be a pass ball. Peterson advances to third. Centura now has that tying run on third base with one out, top of the fourth, trailing 2-1. Linkus looking in on Haydenfelt. 2-1, misses low. Little outside, ball three, 3-1. Three balls and a strike now to Haydenfelt. Carson Harder, the hitter, on deck for Centura. That one misses high, ball four. Haydenfelt draws a walk. And Centura runners on first and third, one out, top of the fourth. They're at the plate, trailing Pender 2-1. Carson Harder up, flew out to right his first time up. Blake Myers on deck. See how aggressive Centura gets here with Haydenfelt on first. And also runner on third with one out. Harder showing early signs of bunt, pulls back. Runner goes. It's a great throw by Kneifel. Got him! Kneifel has thrown out two runners so far. In back-to-back innings, a snap throw down to first last inning. And gets the runner out at second right there. And there's two outs against Centura now here in the top half of the fourth. They still have a runner on third. There's a grounder left side. Schuster with it. Plays it off the hop. Throw to first is there. And that'll retire the Centura threat. In the top of the fourth for Centura, no runs. There was a hit, no errors, and a runner left. Pender takes their 2-1 lead to the plate when we come back in the bottom of the fourth here on 107.9 The Bull.
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0: Middle of the order leads off for Pender in the bottom of the fourth. Hitters 4, 5, and 6. Alex Roth, Ryan Linkus, Braylon Wagner. Hitters 4, 5, and 6 leading off. Pender leading Centura 2-1 here in the bottom of the fourth. A really good game so far. The game before this one ended up 2-1 with Malcolm being able to outlast Hardington. Winner of this game will play Malcolm at 7 o'clock tonight. It'll either be game one of the championship or the last semifinal of the tournament.
5: For Equity Bank, host number 55 in the bottom of the fourth. First baseman, number 21, Alex Roth.
0: Alex Roth leading off. Ryan Linkus, Braylon Wagner. Roth a strikeout, his first time up. Barrett Freeze back on the mound, beginning his fourth inning of work for Centura. First pitch to Roth. In there for a called strike. It's 0-1. Alex Roth, the right-handed hitting first baseman for Pender. 0-1, Roth gets a piece of it. Or as we used to say back in the day, ticked it. Foul ball, strike two, it's 0-2. Freeze the windup, the 0-2. Up and out, ball one. Ball and two strikes to Roth, Ryan Linkus on deck. Freeze. The windup, the 1-2. Adam Roth swinging a miss, strike three, down on strikes for the second time this afternoon. And that is out number one. Against Pender here in the bottom of the fourth. Ryan Linkus to the plate. Linkus 0-1 with the strikeout. Freeze buzzes the tower with that one up and in. Linkus kind of half-heartedly check swung, just trying to turn away and avoid the contact. They appealed down to first base. They said no, he did not go around, so it's ball one to Linkus. There's a called strike. 0-1 on Linkus. Braylon Wagner on deck. Freeze the 1-1. Bouncing ground ball to third base. Wyatt Dvorak with it. Throw to first. He is going to get there, and there's 2 outs against Pender Narrow in the bottom of the fourth. As Linkus grounds up to third. Sending up center fielder Braylon Wagner. Reached on a hit slash error his first time up. Reached safely, but then there was a bad throw. First pitch to Wagner, misses low and away. Ball one, it's 1-0. Ball and no strikes to Braylon Wagner. Xander Welsh would be up next should Wagner reach. Freeze the 1-0. Outside ball 2-0. Two balls, no strikes, now to Wagner. Freeze the 2-0. In there for a called strike. Wagner's some pretty sweet baby blue batting gloves to match those jersey sleeves. Here's the 2-1. A rocket right side. That's a fair ball as it hugs the line. First base side. Wagner rounding first. And it's a stand-up two-out double for Braylon Wagner. That one on the rope right down first base side stayed fair. And Pender, a runner on second, two outs, bottom of the fourth, leading Centura 2-1, sending Xander Welsh to the plate, a strikeout his first time up. Welsh is going to jog over and have a quick word with third base coach Shane Schuster. Welsh now makes his way, now makes his way into the batter's box. Freeze, back to the stretch with the runner on. Welsh grounder, left side, it's going to be booted by Dvorak from his third base position. They're going to send Wagner around third, he will score. And it's 3-1 Pender. Score that an error, so it's 3-1 Pender here in the bottom half of the fourth inning. Runner on first, two outs. Lakota Russman to the plate. Singled and scored his first time. Russman, left-handed hitter. Freeze the pitch. Russman, grounder. Over to second base. Blake Myers with it, and there's the third out. For Pender in the bottom of the fourth, they get a run on a hit, an error, and a runner left. After four complete, Pender now leads Centura 3-1. Centura back to the plate when we return to the top half of the fifth inning. 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

0: Hitters 9-1-2 will lead off the top of the fifth for Centura. It'll go Blake Myers, Spencer Jaros, Fletcher Freeze. Hitters 9-1-2. To say you're listening to KTICFM West Point 107.9 The Bull. Good evening. It's 5 o'clock. I'm Joel Janicek with you here at Dave Nitschke Field in Pender, again, site of the Class C Senior Legion State Baseball Tournament. We begin the top half of the fifth inning. Pender leading Centura 3-1. Centura at the plate. First pitch to Myers, missed low for ball one. Second pitch misses high for ball two. Myers a base hit his first time up. Ryan Linkus now in his fifth inning of work for Pender on the mound. There's a grounder. Linkus dives. He knocks it down. Just not quite able to make the play. Dove for it. It kind of bounced off his glove. Able to keep it near him. But the throw not in time. Infield single for Blake Myers. That'll send up Spencer Jaros to the plate, who's 0 for 2 with the strikeout. It has also flown out to center. Centura, their leadoff man aboard here to open the top of the fifth. Spencer Jaros up, Fletcher Freeze on deck. Jaros, a push bunt. Linkus with it, will underhand toss it to Roth, and there's one out. Jaros with the sacrifice. Brings up Fletcher Freeze with a runner on second, one out, chilling 3-1. Fletcher Freeze 0 for 2 with a strikeout and a pop-up. Barrett Freeze on deck. Fletcher Freeze, left-handed hitter. Pitch from Linkus off speed but misses well high, ball one. 1-0 to Fletcher Freeze. Linkus, the pitch. Just off the plate, ball two, 2-0. Linkus, the 2-0. That one's in at the knees, called strike one, it's 2-1. Two balls and a strike to Fletcher Freeze, the Centura right fielder. Linkus, the 2-1. Swinging strike two from Fletcher Freeze. It's now 2-2. Two balls, two strikes, the count goes. Linkus, the 2-2. Low and away, ball three, count is full, 3-2. Three balls, two strikes on Fletcher Freeze. This is popped up right side, shallow right field. Browning running a long ways. He makes the catch. Browning the catch and a good throw in is going to keep Myers hold up at second base. Not able to tag an advance. Fletcher Freeze. Fletcher Freeze flew out to right. Barrett Freeze to the plate. Walked and scored in the first, flew out to center in the third. And Coach Shane Schuster walking out for a mound visit here for Pender Equity Bank Post 55. Going to talk some things over. Ryan Linkus, fairly efficient so far. One run, five hits, two strikeouts, and three walks. Has been aided by a solid defense, especially a great performance from catcher Owen Kneifel, who has thrown out two batters in this game. Mound meeting over. Barrett Freeze, the Centura pitcher, at the plate, and Pender is going to choose to walk him. So intentional walk is going to put runners on first and second. With two outs, top of the fifth, bringing up Christian Ironhorse, who has a base hit and a walk for Centura tonight. Link is the pitch. And that's going to miss low and away, ball one. And Eno Pender here with putting the runner on first, hoping for a ground ball and a force out at either first, second, or third base. There's a chopper from Iron Horse towards the pitcher. Link is with it. The throw is there. And that will retire it for Centura in the top of the fifth. No runs. There was a hit, no errors, and two runners left. Pender leads it 3-1, and Pender will hit when we're back in the bottom of the fifth inning here on the Bowl.
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0: Leading off for Pender in the bottom of the fifth, it'll be Tate Welsh, then Jake Schuster and Trevor Trimble, hitters 9-1-2. Tate Welsh, a sacrifice bunt, his only other time up tonight. Pender coming to the plate in the bottom of the fifth, leading Centura 3-1. Winner of this game will play Malcolm at 7 o'clock tonight. Malcolm, winners earlier today, 2-1 over Hardington. Barrett Fries back on the mound for Centura. First pitch to Tate Welsh. Swung on. It's going to be backhanded by Jaden Peterson at first base. And he'll take it himself. Three unassisted goes Tate Welsh for out number one against Pender in the bottom of the fifth. If Pender wins, they'll play Malcolm in what would be the championship, the state championship. And if Pender would win that game against Malcolm, then the tournament's over. Pender's the champions. But if Malcolm would win, since that would only be the first tournament loss for Pender, that would force a winner-take-all second game for the championship tomorrow evening at 5. If Centura would win this game, they would play Malcolm at 7 o'clock tonight, and the winner of that game would play Pender for the championship tomorrow evening at 5 o'clock. 1-0 to Jake Schuster. There's a called strike. It's 1-1 now to Schuster. Flew out to left in the first, hit by a pitch, scored a run in the third. Jake Schuster at the plate, Trevor Trimble on deck. Barrett frees the windup in the 1-1 to Schuster. Swung on, foul back, foul ball strike two, it's 1-2 now. Ball in two strikes to Schuster. Freeze the 1-2. Schuster chases one down in the zone, so we're going to miss strike three. And there's 2 outs now against Pender here in the bottom of the fifth, sending up Trevor Trimble, who's 0-for-2 with a ground out and a strikeout. Trimble up should he reach Owen Kneifel, scheduled next for Pender. That one's going to miss. Little ball one to Trimble, 1-0. Ball and no strikes.
8: Catcher number 20, Owen Kneifel.
0: And then the second pitch is going to hit Trimble. And that'll put a run on first for Pender. Two-out base runner, runner on first. Two outs, leading Centura 3-1 here in the bottom of the fifth. There's a strike on Owen Kneifel. Kneifel has flown out to center, also has an RBI base hit. Freeze throws back to first, but Trimble gets back safely. Oh, and one count remaining on Kneifel. Freeze to first again. And again, Kneifel back, or excuse me, Trimble back safely. Count 0-1 from Freeze to Kneifel. And they're called strike two. 0-2 to Kneifel. No balls, two strikes. Freeze again in the stretch with the runner on. He'll dig that right foot into the rubber, sets. The 0-2 to Kneifel. Grounder towards shortstop, sliding with the backhand iron horse, not able to make the play. They're going to score that a hit for Owen Kneifel. And Pender now runners on first and second, two outs, bottom of the fifth with a 3-1 lead. Sending Alex Roth to the plate with runners on first and second. Roth 0-2 with a pair of strikeouts this evening. Looks at strike one, it's 0-1. No balls and a strike to Roth. Oh, and one the count, Freeze. Pitch misses high, ball 1-1-1. One and one the count, Freeze. Sets the 1-1 pitch. Outside ball 2-2-1. Two balls and a strike. Now to Alex Roth. Runners on first and second. Two outs. Bottom of the fifth for Pender at the plate, leading 3-1. That's going to miss high. Ball 3-3-1. Freeze long look at second to 3-1. Swinging and a foul tip. Foul ball, strike two, count is now full on Alex Roth. Three and two, count is full to Roth. The payoff, bouncer, third base side foul. Count remains full, 3-2 to Roth. Owen Kneifel, the runner on first. Trevor Tribble, the runner on second. Freeze, the 3-2. Soft line drive, that's down into center field. Tribble will score. It's 4-1. And Kneifel to third, RBI base hit, Alex Roth. Pender, little insurance run here in the bottom of the fifth, now leading 4-1. That sends Ryan Olinkus to the plate. With runners on first and third, two outs, bottom of the fifth, and a 4-1 lead. Linkus' first pitch swing in, strike one. Linkus 0-2 with a strikeout and a ground out. 0-1 on Linkus. Roth takes up between first and second. And that's one of those intentional pickles where they try and get some attention with Roth stealing way early and see if Centura will bite on it to try and then send Kneifel home. But Centura plays that pretty well, and they throw the ball a couple of times and then basically just let Roth go to second to not risk another run with Kneifel trying to score. That one popped up by Linkus, so there'll be play ball in the infield. Iron Horse makes a catch from a shortstop position, and that's out number three. For Pender in the bottom of the fifth, they get a run on two hits, no errors, and two runners left. After five complete, Pender now leads Centura 4-1. Centura back to the plate, and we return to the top half of the sixth. Class C Senior Legion State Baseball on 107.9 The Bull.
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0: To the top of the sixth we go. Time running low for Centura. As they'll start the top of the sixth, Cheerling Pender now 4-1. The winner of this game meets Malcolm tonight at 7 o'clock. If that's Pender, that's for the championship. Unless Malcolm would win, then it would have a winner-take-all game tomorrow. Because Pender, the last undefeated team here in this state tournament, which is double elimination. Jaden Peterson, Riley Spies, Brooks Haydenfelt leading off the top of the six. Hitters 5, 6, and 7. First pitch swinging is Jaden Peterson. He's 2-for-2 with a couple hits and an RBI for Centura this evening. As Linkus now in his sixth inning of work. As the Pender starter on the mound. 0-1 to Jaden Peterson, the Centura first baseman. Linkus the 0-1. Breaking ball lands in there, called strike two, it's 0-2. Linkus the 0-2. That is lifted into center field. That's down for a leadoff base hit for Jaden Peterson and Centura. Sixth hit of the game for Centura, but they've only been able to score one run. And it looks like that is going to be the end of the day for Ryan Linkus. New pitcher coming in. We'll go ahead and take a break for the new pitcher to warm up. You're listening to State Tournament Baseball on 107.9 The Bull.
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4: No, Alaska.

Defensive changes for Pender. Tate Welsh is now pitching. Right-hander warming up. Xander Welsh goes to first. Alex Roth to second. Ryan Linkus now playing third for Pender. Again, Tate Welsh is pitching. Xander Welsh now at first. Alex Roth at second. And Ryan Linkus at third. At the plate for Centura, the designated hitter, Riley Spies. A flyout and a sacrifice bunt so far. He looks at strike one from Tate Welsh. It's 0-1. Centura here, top of the sixth. Runner on first. No outs. Trailing Pender 4-1. Welsh, the 0-1. This is swung on, popped backwards. Kneifel giving chase. He's going to make the catch. Most difficult play in baseball. Pop up to the catcher. Kneifel gets it that time. There's one out. Sending Brooks Haydenfeld, the Centura catcher, to the plate. A fly out and a walk so far for him. Carson Harder on deck. First pitch swinging. And it's strike one to Haydenfeld, 0-1. Welsh pitch misses high. Ball one, it's 1-1. Jaden Peterson, the runner on first for Centura. Welsh, the 1-1. Low and away, ball two, 2-1. Two balls and a strike to Haydenfeld. Tate Welsh, the pitch. High, ball three, 3-1. Three balls and a strike, the count now goes. Welsh to 3-1. Takes a little off, swung on, fouled back. Foul ball, strike two, makes the count full, 3-2. Three balls, two strikes, now to Brooks Haydenfeld. Carson Harder on deck for Centura.

0: Hayden Felt back in the box. Here's Tate Walsh, the payoff. That's going to miss ball four. And for Santura, puts runners on first and second. One out, top of the sixth, trailing Pender 4-1. Carson Harder to the plate, 0-for-2 with a flyout and a ground out. Blake Myers on deck. Tate Walsh checks the runner on second. Pitch, there's a grounder towards the middle. Tate Walsh gloves it, and he just flips it to Xander Walsh for the second out. Peterson to third, Hayden Fell to second. Centura, bottom of the sixth, runners on second and third. Two outs, trailing 4-1. Brings up Blake Myers. Myers 2-for-2 with a pair of base hits. And you know Centura would love to see him go 3-for-3 right now, because that would likely make it a one-run game. First pitch misses, ball one. To Myers, it's 1-0. Welsh, the 1-0. Low and away, ball two, 2-0. Should Blake Myers reach back to the top of the order with Spencer Jarrow's on deck? There's a called strike. 2-1 now to Myers. Two balls and a strike. Welsh to 2-1. Outside ball 3-3-1. Three balls and a strike to Myers. Tate Walsh, the pitch. Big swing and a miss there. And it's strike two. Count is full. Three balls, two strikes on Blake Myers. Welsh, the payoff. Low ball four. And that'll load him up. Centura has the bases loaded. Two outs, top of the sixth, trailing 4-1. Spencer Jarrow's to the plate. Has a strikeout, has flown out to center, and a sacrifice. Welsh, the pitch to Jarrow's. High, ball one. 1-0 to Jarrow's. Welsh, the 1-0. Jarrow swings, fouls that back and out of play. Foul ball, strike one. It's 1-1. Ball in the strike now to Spencer Jarrow's. One and one. Tate Walsh sends it. Jarrow's pops it up. And it's going to be caught by Alex Roth, and that is out number three. For Centura on the top of the sixth, no runs, there was a hit, no errors, and the bases left loaded. Pender leads it 4-1. They'll hit again when we're back in the bottom of the sixth here on the Bull.
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0: The bottom of the sixth for Centura. Braylon Wagner has reached on an error, doubled and scored so far tonight. Braylon Wagner makes his way over to the right-handed batter's box. As he steps in, frees the windup in the pitch. In there for a called strike. 0-1 to Braylon Wagner, Xander Welsh on deck, then Lakota Russman. Frees the 0-1. Low and away, ball one, it's 1-1. Ball and a strike to Wagner, the Pender center fielder. Frees the 1-1. Called strike two. 1-2 now to Wagner. Freeze the 1-2. Wagner, ground ball right side. It's going to be picked up by second baseman Blake Myers. Throw to first. It was close. Boy, that was close. Well, they're going to say Wagner out at first, and there's one away. Sending up Xander Welsh, who has a strikeout and has reached on an error. First pitch to Xander Welsh, called a strike. There's a bouncer over to short. Christian Ironhorse with it. It's a bad throw. That's going to roll to the fence. And Welsh over to second on the throwing error.
1: Welsh reaches on an error. Advancing to second on the throw. Now batting number three. Designated hitter, Lakota Whiteface Russman.
0: Brings up Lakota Russman. Russman 1-for-2 with the base hit and the ground out. First pitch swing in there. Over to shortstop, Christian Ironhorse with it. Throw to first. In the dirt and not able to be gloved by Jaden Peterson. And back-to-back errors. And Pender now has runners on first and third here. Bottom of the sixth, one out. Leading 4-1. Looking to maybe add an insurance or two to that 4-1 lead. Jaden Browning is going to enter the game and will now run in place of Lakota Russman at first. Tate Welsh making his way to the batter's box at a sacrifice bunt and also hit out to the first baseman tonight. Freeze steps off the rubber. Both runners retreat back to their respective bases. Freeze from the stretch, the pitch. Up and in, ball one to Tate Welsh. On deck, representing the top of the order, Jake Schuster. One oh the count to Tate Welsh. Freeze throws to first. And that's risky because if that throw isn't on the money or isn't caught, you got a runner over on third. That could potentially score on a pass throw over there. Here's the 1-0 to Tate Welsh. That's low ball 2-0. Two balls, no strikes to Tate Welsh. Started the game at second base, has come on to pitch. There's a called strike. There's a bouncer towards the middle from his second base position. Blake Myers with it. Looked over at second base, saw didn't have time, so he throws the first. There's an RBI ground out for Tate Welsh, and Xander Welsh will score. It's 5-1, Pender. A runner on second, 2 outs, bottom of the sixth. Sending up Jake Schuster. A fly out, a strikeout, was also hit by a pitch, scored a run. There's a strike to Schuster. Oh and one. Schuster, the left-handed hitter. Freeze, the 0-1. Swinging strike two, it's 0-2. No balls, two strikes to Jake Schuster. Schuster, a bouncer, right side. And Peterson took it, flipped it to first, a covering Barrett Freeze. And there's a third out. For Pender in the bottom of the six, there was a run, no hits, two errors, and a runner left. To the seventh we go. Pender leading Centura 5-1. Centura to the plate, down to their final 3 outs when we return on the Bull.
2: Grandpa, why do you always sit in the same spot?
3: Same spot since before your dad was born.
2: Yeah, but why this one?
3: 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Besides, some traditions aren't meant to change.
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due up for Pender to start the bottom of the sixth. Be hitters 6, 7, and 8. Braylon Wagner, Xander Welsh, and Lakota Russman, hitters 6, 7, and 8. Barrett Freeze back on the mound to start.

0: Centura down to their final 3 outs of the game, trailing Pender 5-1 as we open the top half of the seventh. The lead off with hitters 2, 3, and 4, Fletcher Freeze, Barrett Freeze, and Christian Ironhorse. Fletcher Freeze, first pitch swinging, and he gives it a ride, and it's over the head of Browning in right field. Fletcher Freeze, a stand-up double to open it up for Centura in the top of the seventh. Bringing up Barrett Freeze, was walked twice, scored once, and flown out to center. Christian Ironhorse on deck. Barrett Freeze bats left-handed. Tate Welsh, breaking ball, misses low. Maybe a little in, ball one, 1-0. There is a line shot over to Jake Schuster at shortstop, goes to third for the lead runner, but Fletcher Freeze caught in between, and they're going to get him out at second now as he tries to retreat. Barrett Freeze reaches on the fielder's choice, and there's one out against Centura now in the top of the seventh. Now batting Christian Ironhorse, a base hit, a walk, and a ground out. Jaden Peterson on deck. Breaking ball misses low, ball one. 1-0 to Christian Ironhorse. Tate Welsh, the 1-0. Ironhorse, ground ball over to second base. Roth with it. They'll get the lead runner. Relay to first.
1: Prior to the play, Bach bringing.
0: Okay.
1: Bach was called. Advancing 13.
0: So no ground ball. A Bach was called prior to the ground ball. Bach called. Barrett Freeze advances to second. Welsh, the 1-0 to Ironhorse. Low, ball two, 2-0. Two balls, no strikes to Centura shortstop Christian Ironhorse. Here's the 2-0. There is a rocket into right field. That's down for a base hit. Barrett Freese around third. He will score. That makes it 5-2. RBI single for Christian Ironhorse.
1: An RBI single, bringing in Freese for the second run of the game. Now up to bat, number 6, first baseman, Jaden.
0: So Centura cuts it to 5-2, bringing up Jaden Peterson, who's 3-for-3 on the day, 3 singles and an RBI. Riley Spees on deck. Tate Welsh the pitch. A little early was Jaden Peterson, fouls it off to the left. Foul ball, strike one, it's 0-1. Welsh, the 0-1. Called strike two. 0-2 now to Jaden Peterson. The 0-2, breaking pitch, swung on. Peterson gets just enough of it to see at least one more pitch. Count remaining 0-2. That popped up. And that's going to fall to the ground for another foul ball. Count remaining 0-2 on Jaden Peterson. No balls, two strikes. Welsh once again with the 0-2 to Peterson. And another foul ball. Welsh throwing a bunch of off-speed to Peterson, and Peterson is having a hard time waiting on it. Has been early a bunch. Count remaining 0-2. Here's Welsh again. And another foul ball. Welsh shakes one off, shakes another, now says yes. Once more with the 0-2. Peterson thought about it, holds up, and it's ball one high. 1-2 now it goes to Jaden Peterson. Centura at the plate here, top of the seventh. Runner on first, there's a pass ball. Runner on second, one out, trailing Pender 5-2.
1: Iron Horse advances to second on the wild pitch.
0: Count 2-2 to Peterson. Jaden Peterson at the plate, Riley Spees on deck. Welsh sets from the stretch, checks over at second, and now the 2-2. Popped out of play, foul to the right. This is a really long at-bat here. This is a battle between the Pender pitcher, Tate Welsh, and the Centura hitter, Jaden Peterson. Welsh the 2-2. Fouled again. That's got to be 7 or 8 foul balls. It's probably a 12-pitch at-bat right now. Count 2-2. Welsh again with it. Just a bit off the plate. Ball 3. You could tell everybody wearing Pender red wanted that for strike 3. Welsh the 3-2. The payoff. Bouncer over to shortstop. Schuster with it. Throw to first. There's two away. Iron Horse does go to third, but Centura down to their final out. Trailing Pender 5-2. Runner on third. Two outs. Top of the seventh. Sending Riley Spees. Was popped up a couple of times and has a sacrifice. Tate Welsh, pitch to Spees, low ball 1. 1-0 on Spees. Welsh the 1-0. Hit high in the air, drifting out of play towards the left. Linkus tried to jump the fence to make the grab like he was robbing a home run, but a little far out of his reach. Love the effort, though. Foul ball's a strike. It's 1-1. 1-1 to count. Welsh the 1-1. Breaking ball low. Ball 2, 2-1. Two balls and a strike to Riley Spees, the designated hitter for Centura. Runs in, ball 3, 3-1. Welsh sets the 3-1. High ball 4. And Riley Spees draws a 2-out walk. Bring up the catcher, Brooks Haydenfelt. Haydenfelt has walked twice this evening and flown out to left. And if you're Centura, you got to think about trying to get Riley Spees over to second sometime here in the next pitch or two. Down to your final 2 outs, trailing by 3 runs. You want to get Spees in scoring position. Tate Welsh, the pitch to Haydenfelt. Off the plate, ball 1. 1-0 the count to Haydenfelt. There's a called strike at the knees over the plate. It's 1-1. Ball on the strike now to Haydenfelt. Tate Welsh sends it. Breaking ball. This is well hit out to left. Trevor Chibble is there, and that's ball game. Your final score, Pender wins it over Centura, 5-2. Centura eliminated. Congratulations to Centura on a fine tournament. Pender will move on to play Malcolm tonight at 7 o'clock. That'll be the championship tonight at 7. If Pender wins, tournament's over. They're the champions. If Malcolm wins, we'll come back one more time tomorrow night for a winner-take-all game. But for Centura in the top of the seventh, they get a run on two hits, no errors, and two runners left. Again, your final score, Pender wins it over Centura, 5-2. We'll take a break, come back with some pregame coverage next on The Bowl.
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0: And welcome back to Pender, where Pender wins it over Centura 5-2 to advance to at least game one of a championship, if not the championship, against Malcolm tonight. Pender winning 5-2. They played it two runs in the third, a run in the fourth, a run in the fifth, and a run in the sixth. Did so on six hits tonight. At the plate, Jake Schuster hit by a pitch, scored a run. Trevor Trimble hit by a pitch, scored a run. Owen Kneifel had a pair of base hits with an RBI. Alex Roth had an RBI hit. Braylon Wagner doubled and scored and reached on an error. Xander Walsh reached twice on an error, scored a run. Lakota Russman singled and also reached on an error. Barrett Freese took the loss pitching. He goes, throws all six innings, five runs, six hits, six strikeouts, and two hit batters. At the plate for Centura, Fletcher Freese had a double. Barrett Freese walked twice, reached on a fielder's choice and scored. Christian Ironhorse singled twice, had an RBI, and also reached on a walk. Jaden Peterson had three base hits and an RBI. Riley Spees walked. Brooks Haydenfelt walked twice. Blake Myers singled twice and walked once. Eight hits on the game for Centura. Ryan Linkus, the starting pitcher for Pender, goes 5 1/3, one run, six hits, two strikeouts, and four walks. Tate Welsh went 1 2/3 of relief, a run, two hits, and three walks. Pender wins it 5-2. We'll take one final break, come back, wrap up broadcast number one next on The Bull.
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4: 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It's bold. It's flavorful.
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0: Welcome back to Pender again as Pender defeats Centura 5-2. Centura now eliminated on the tournament, and we can finally say, and then there were two. Coming up at 7 o'clock tonight, it'll be Pender versus Malcolm as Malcolm 2-1 winners earlier today over Hardington. And again, everything kind of moved back a day because of rain yesterday. So this will be more or less game one of a championship coming up at 7. If Pender wins, well, then that's it. They're champions. The tournament is over. But since Pender has not yet lost in this double elimination tournament, if Malcolm should win that 7 o'clock game, we'll come back and play a winner-take-all game for the championship tomorrow evening at 5. So that is kind of the plan. Again, I was told we will not start early, so that second game is coming up at 7 o'clock tonight. Catch it right here on the Bull. I'm Joel Janacek saying goodbye for now from Pender, Nebraska.
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1: Cattle futures ending the day higher today, lean hogs lower. I'm Alex Makovica with your closing livestock report here on the Rural Radio Network. Good afternoon. We'll start in cash cattle country, though, as that market is beginning to see some action develop. Trade being noted this morning in Nebraska at mostly $3.70, so that's $2 to $3 higher than last week's weighted averages. But there have been a few traded at $3.71 as well. Some of the cattle that were sold in Nebraska were committed to delivery on the week of August 17th. Bids of $2.30 to $2.35 are currently on the table in the Southern Plains. Asking prices in that region are firm at $2.55. On the board today, August live cattle up 222 to settle out at 234.17. October up 157 at 229.47. August feeders up 212 to settle out at 353.32. And September gaining 222 at 348.37. August lean hogs down $1.25. October down $1.32. Box beef this afternoon, choice down $1.68 to $367.97. Select up $1.56 at $348.06. The choice select spread $19.91 on 109 loads. Daily pork report this afternoon, all on 301 loads. Carcass up $1.22 to $1.01 and a nickel. Loins up $1.87 at $92.11. Hams up $2.92. At $84.23, bellies up $128 to $168. I make that $162.76. And your daily direct afternoon hog report, national weighted average price is $99.01. Iowa, Minnesota, $99.64. Western Corn Belt, $99.45. And the Eastern Corn Belt, $96.72. In the pork complex, analysts saying that traders will need to see some consistent support from consumers before that complex heads higher. Most of the fresh-cut flowers you buy don't come from the United States, but one Nebraska farm is working to change that. We take you to Creek's Bend Family Farm near Overton, where flowers are blooming even in the dead of winter.
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6: In Major League Baseball, Yankee star Aaron Judge, who has not played in a game since May 31st because of a stress fracture in a right rib, was cleared for light activity. He remains confident that he will return to play this season. Right now, the Cardinals and the Yankees are on a rain delay in the Bronx. Earlier today, Pete Crow Armstrong came up big for the Cubs.
7: He is taking that pitch now over and over.
8: Deep drive to right. Going back is Tucker. Get out the tape measure. Long gone. Pete Crow Armstrong. A two-run homer. Cubs lead 5-1.
6: You heard it all on the Cubs radio network. They came out on top today against the Dodgers 7-6, completing the sweep. Pete Crow Armstrong homered twice, as did Shohei Ohtani. The Blue Jays rallied to beat the Astros in Houston 5-4 in 10 innings. Rangers blanked the Giants 6-0.
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0: Grandpa, why do you always sit in the same spot?
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12: Yankee star Aaron Judge, who has not played in a game since May 31st because of a stress fracture in a right rib, was cleared for light activity, and he told the media that he remains confident that he will return to play this season. The Cardinals and the Yankees are still on a rain delay in the Bronx. Luis Arraez has put the Phillies on the scoreboard with a home run. They are now tied against the Nationals at home, tied at one apiece. It's the bottom of the second inning, and they have the bases loaded. The Braves lead the Marlins 1-0. Bottom of the second in Atlanta, and the Red Sox are up on the White Sox 1-0, top of the third inning. The Cubs completed a three-game sweep today, beating the Dodgers 7-6. Pete Crow Armstrong homered twice in the win, number 25 and 26, as did Shohei Ohtani. And in the NFL, the Washington Commanders have signed wide receiver Stephon Diggs to a one-year deal worth up to $12 million.
13: Lows dip down to about 54, with fog in spots tonight under partly cloudy skies. Winds out of the southeast around 5 miles per hour. Sunshine mixed with clouds, with fog at times early tomorrow. Daytime highs approaching 81. Lows around 62 tomorrow night. A blend of clouds and sun and dry Friday and Saturday, with highs in the mid-80s. I'm weatherology meteorologist Laura Lockwood on West Point's 107.9 The Bull.
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1: Northeast Nebraska, get ready. 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

0: And welcome back to Dave Nitschke Field in Pender. Once again, I am 107.9 The Bull Sports Director Joel Janicek. Thank you so much for being along with us. We're getting set for game 3 of 3 today from the Class C Senior Legion State Baseball Tournament. It is Pender set to take on Malcolm, which could either be the Class C State Championship or game 1 of the championship, because Pender has not yet lost in the tournament and elimination. If Pender wins this game, then they're the state champions. If Malcolm wins, then we'll play a winner-take-all championship tomorrow. So far today, it was Malcolm getting past Harnington 2-1, and Pender defeated Centura 5-2. Right now, the ballpark, 73 degrees, winds on the east-northeast at 3 miles per hour, gusts upwards of 5 miles per hour. We'll take a quick break, come back with our lineups next.
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0: Behind the plate, number 0, Preston Kuchera. And the second baseman, number 1, Austin Sykes.
2: Gotta love it when your mom calls when you're just starting a broadcast to know what happened in the first game because she was out mowing the lawn and said, oh, sorry, I was mowing the lawn. I didn't get a chance to listen. Are you doing a second game? I said, yep, we're getting ready right now. She goes, oh, okay. We'll go ahead and they're going to have the reading of the pregame creed here. Malcolm's going to be the home team in this game. Pender, the visitors. For Malcolm, the defensive starters, Mason Zegar will pitch. Preston Kuchera will check. We'll catch Gavin Littles at first. Austin Sykes at second. Chase Smith at short. Carson Frank playing third. In the outfield is Brooks and Meyer in left. Nolan Duzik in center. And Justin Wisniewski in right. The batting order for Pender will go Jake Schuster, Trevor Trimble, Owen Kneifel, then Alex Roth, Ryan Linkus, Breland Wagner, and Xander Welsh, Lakota Russman, and Tate Welsh. They're going to have the presentation of the colors and the national anthem. We'll take a break, come back with Class C Senior Legion State Baseball on the Bowl.
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ask that you pause to honor a true Nebraska hero and remember the ultimate sacrifice made for our freedom. In 2003, between his junior and senior years at Pender High School, 17-year-old Joshua Ford enlisted in the Nebraska Army National Guard. After completing training as a heavy vehicle driver, Specialist Ford deployed to Iraq with the 189th Transportation Company out of Wayne and Norfolk. His leaders and fellow soldiers remembered him as a quiet teenager who matured overnight into a dedicated, courageous soldier. On July 31, 2006, while driving on a convoy patrol near Al-Numanaya, Iraq, his vehicle was struck by a roadside bomb. Josh was killed at the scene at just 20 years old. He was posthumously promoted to sergeant and awarded the Bronze Star, the Purple Heart, and the Combat Action Badge. Following his passing, Josh's father, longtime Pender teacher Lonnie Ford, shared a simple prayer that his son and all of our fallen service members would never be forgotten. Lonnie's words directly inspired the creation of the nationwide Remembering Our Soldiers, Our Fallen Memorial, ensuring that hundreds of military legacies live on forever. Today, we honor Sergeant Josh Ford's selfless service, and we honor a father's unwavering dedication to keeping his son's memory alive. Please join us in welcoming Gold Star Father Lonnie Ford to the mound to throw out today's ceremonial first pitch.

0: to Mr. Pruitt. Gentlemen, let's play championship baseball.
1: Excuse me while I dry my eyes for a moment. Very cool moment. And both teams are shaking hands with Mr. Ford now as they make their way off the field. As much as we love the game of baseball, one of those moments that teaches you that. Baseball is life. Life is so much more than baseball. Let you know you're listening to KTIC-FM West Point 107.9 The Bull. Good evening. Just a little after 7 o'clock on this Wednesday evening. I'm Joel Janicek. Thank you so much for being with us tonight on 107.9 FM, KTICRadio.com, our mobile app, and more. Again, Malcolm going to be the home team in this one. Pender the visitors. Defensively for Malcolm. Mason Zeger, the starting pitcher. Preston Kutcher will catch. Gavin Little at first, Austin Sykes at second. Chase Smith playing short, Carson Frank at third. In the outfield, it's Brixen Meyer in left, Nolan Duzik in center, and Justin Wisniewski in right. The batting order for Pender will go Jake Schuster, Trevor Trimble, Owen Kneifel, then Alex Roth, Ryan Linkus, Braylon Wagner, and Xander Welsh, Lakota Whiteface Russman, and Tate Welsh. Mason Zeger, the right-hander, warming up. As Jake Schuster, the leadoff man for Pender, timing his practice swings with Zeger's warm-up pitches. Home plate umpire indicated two left. And that makes this one left. Kutcher's throw down to second. We're ready to go. And again, we're in a situation where Pender is undefeated in this double elimination tournament. So if Pender wins this first game, tournament's over. Pender's state champs. If Malcolm wins, they're going to play a winner-take-all game for the championship tomorrow evening. Jake Schuster digs in left-handed batter's box. First pitch misses outside, ball one. We are underway. 1-0 to Schuster. Zeger working exclusively from the stretch for Malcolm. Official names, Pender Equity Bank post 55. Malcolm post 354. Two balls, no strikes to Schuster. Here's Zeger. There's a called strike. It's 2-1. Two balls and a strike now to Schuster. Zeger.